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I have Will to Power and Billy Idol ready to go. 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
7: Good morning. Traffic is moving well around Tampa Bay right now. It's early. There's not a lot of volume. Most of the overnight construction has been cleared out, and there are no incidents causing delays. You know, we're looking at the interstates, bridges, major intersections. They're checking and clear. So right now, you should have a pretty good ride into work. Be safe and have a great day. Keeping you updated, I'm Schreiner.
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0: All right, I know. All right, let me address the elephant, the situation. We know. Oh my God, I've got too many DMs to answer, too many emails. Oh man, and it's still not fixed. The problem, yesterday's MJ Morning Show podcast is still not posted.
1: Oh no.
0: We had to fill out a ticket. Oh, we filled out a ticket. Don't call to fill out a ticket. Yeah. Great good the ticket is done. I'd rather get a speeding ticket for reckless driving at this point. Give me a super speeder ticket for doing $1.35 on the Howard Franklin. All right. Andrew, please turn your microphone on. Holy crap a moly. All right, Andrew, is your microphone on?
2: No.
0: All right, Andrew, what's going on?
2: I don't know what happened with it.
0: All right, so explain. Let me just get a little bit of this, behind the scenes out of the way right off the bat here. All right, so Andrew, you get the podcast ready to post, and average time is somewhere between, 10:30 and 10:45 every day? Is that about right?
2: I tried. It'll be up before 11 each day, yes.
0: Okay, so we shoot for the daily podcast. And by the way, our podcast, when we take out, the commercials and everything,
1: yes,
0: our podcast averages 3+ hours a day. I mean, we don't play any music. So, Michelle was looking at some other shows in the market, and, what was one of the shows? The podcast was how long?
1: Like an hour 50 minutes or maybe an hour 10.
0: Yeah, not even an hour.
1: I'm like, what is happening?
0: Because they're playing 10 songs in a row.
1: I know.
0: Another 10 songs in a row. Hey, let me get my 1980 sound effects over here. Hold on a second. Here we go. Now, another 10 songs in a row. Back to back, nonstop. All right.
3: If I didn't see you doing it, I would have thought that was real.
0: Andy Signor has joined us. Andy Signor, Fester's still out.
1: Yes.
0: Yeah, we'll call Fester. I think he might have sold. I know he sold at least one RV yesterday.
1: Okay.
0: Yeah, so he sold at least one, and he was working on additional deals as Fester's up on the Hershey Highway. Up in Pennsylvania for the big, national RV Super Show. Sunday. All right, so we'll check in with Fester a little later on. Anyway, where the hell was I? Okay, so our...
1: Andy Signor's here.
0: Yeah. Oh, so Andy Signor's here, and he is the operator and star of Popcorned Planet. With close to a million.
3: Yeah, I'm sorry, I'm tweeting out so I can get some of my fans to tune in.
0: Oh, really?
1: Yeah, yeah. Oh, great. Right.
3: Well, apologies if I'm not looking at you. I'm just trying to help you promote, get it out there.
0: Also, for your fans, if they're local, they can listen on 104.7 FM.
3: There you go.
0: 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And then if your fans are not local, we have a live stream. We're on all the major platforms. 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
3: Yeah.
0: And we're live on all, wherever
3: impressive
0: they are.
3: Impressive how many options you have.
0: Wherever. And
3: we're on, more than me.
0: Oh, and we're on and YouTube.
3: Yeah.
0: Yeah, you know a little bit about YouTube.
3: Yeah, that's what I'm used to.
0: All right, so we're on YouTube, and all you have to do is search for MJ Morning Show Live MJTV YouTube. And, we're live on our stream every morning. So there are a jillion options. So the problem is that Andrew gets our podcast ready to post every morning sometime before 11 a.m., the full show, every day it's 3 hours plus of this program posted once we take all the, the commercial breaks and all that stuff out. So Andrew goes through the motions yesterday, and he uploads the show, and nothing. And I start getting, emails and DMs. I got to turn my freaking notifications off. I start getting notifications at about 11 o'clock, somewhere around there. And it just got progressively worse. like peak time, and this is interesting, the peak complaint time, hey, where's your podcast? It's not there. Peak time was 1:30 yesterday. I flooded.
3: It's amazing. The fans really want that stuff immediately.
0: They
3: do. I have a podcast and we, if I don't do my replay immediately, it's like, what are you doing?
0: Exactly.
3: I need this free thing now.
1: Well, that's what's taking you so long?
3: How many employees do you have?
0: And you know what? And I respect that and I appreciate the dedication that the audience has.
4: Yeah, shout out to Marie at Achieva Credit Union. Yeah, that's where I go.
0: Right.
4: She heard me on here.
0: Right.
4: She's heard me on your morning show.
0: Right.
4: But she wanted to go back and re-listen.
0: Right.
4: So I haven't followed up with her, but she couldn't listen to it yesterday.
1: Oh,
4: well, she told me this yesterday.
0: It's still not posted. So, Andrew,
3: who do we need to fire, MJ?
1: Yeah.
3: Who do I need to go? Come on.
0: Well, I'm going
3: to
0: tell you right now. So the problem apparently is Andrew had the podcast ready. Andrew went through the upload procedure to get our daily MJ Morning Show podcast up and ready to roll. And we use a company called Art19.
4: Yeah.
0: We use Art19, which I think is owned by Amazon, actually.
4: It is owned by
3: Amazon. It's always Jeff Bezos' fault.
0: It is. Boy, son of a bitch. All right. But did you see him at jury duty? Did you cover that at all?
3: No.
0: All right, so Jeff Bezos was called for jury duty down in Miami.
1: He's distracted.
3: The audacity of that courtroom.
0: But they called him, and there were images of him leaving the court where he was not selected for jury duty in Miami. And he's changed his look.
4: Looks hot. I like him like this.
1: Yeah. I know.
3: Wow, look at him.
0: He's looking like, just better.
3: Mr. Clean.
0: Yeah, he's looking more attractive. I'm more attracted to Jeff Bezos now.
1: Oh, my gosh.
0: I'm just telling you. I don't know whether it's the wifey wife is getting him.
3: MJ. He would be the worst lay. Like, the worst. Yeah. Can you imagine how entitled and bored and spoiled that man is? Michelle, come on, back me up.
1: Yes, I agree.
3: I just shudder at the thought.
0: I think it's taken a little bit, but I think this Lauren Sanchez is finally, kind of.
3: What did Lauren do to get Jeff Bezos, MJ?
0: Spruced him up a little. Well, what?

0: Michelle's birthday of all days, it did not post. And the last I saw, hang on, let me go to my Spotify app and let me just type in, let me test it right now. MJ, here we go. It's just one of my, it's saved. The latest, up, it's up.
1: Oh, okay. Oh,
0: it's up. It is. Something happened overnight. They
2: you didn't check before you ranted?
0: No. Well, hold on a minute.
1: Yeah.
0: It was not posted at 11:30 last night. It was not posted.
2: It is early. You guys wake up early.
1: Yes.
2: I don't know how you do this.
0: I got into bed. This is early for me. I got into bed at 11:30 last night, which is early. That was great. I had 5 hours of sleep last night. Uninterrupted, non-stop, wow. Back to back. So let me get my sound effects. MJ had five in a row. Five. 5 hours of sleep, non-stop. Back to back. All right, so it got posted somehow overnight. Maybe there was like a server update. So ladies and gentlemen, breaking news. MJ News Alert, breaking news. Yesterday's show is now posted, so people will have a double feature later today. All right, we're just getting rolling. MJ, Michelle, we will check in with Fester in about an hour up in Pennsylvania and see how his RV sales are going. Babs from down the hall here at Beasley is sitting in Fester's chair.
1: Yes.
0: And we also invited Andy Signor in, who is the proprietor, the star of Popcorn Planet on YouTube, and I want to know what hot stories you've covered since, you know, you were in here last.
2: Oh, we got to talk about Tom Cruise.
0: Yeah. As far as...
2: Have you heard the new interview?
1: No.
2: We're going to do it. We'll do it today. We got plenty of time.
0: Now, I know that he did an interview. I know that
2: his first revealing interview, MJ.
0: So
2: he basically said nothing.
0: Yeah, but there was one headline that emerged. All right, hold on a second.
2: We'll get there. Teasing what's have you seen a sexy cover? Oh, I got to get these ladies' opinion on that.
0: Yes. I did see that, and I know there was one headline that I saw. I know that he did an interview, and there was I got to find out. There was one little headline that sort of made its way around the universe. So hold on. All right, back in a second, folks. Just getting rolling. A jammed up Thursday show. Oh, Michelle birthday recap coming up. Back in minutes.
3: In Hillsborough, we have an accident on MLK Jr. Boulevard at Parsons Avenue South. And on I-4 westbound at Mango Road, the on-ramp has some lane blockage. But the rest of Tampa Bay still looking good. Not much volume yet. The rest of the interstate system, along with the bridges and major intersections, are checking in clear. Be safe and have a great day. 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

0: Hey, Michelle, have you heard from Julian since he saw the movie last night? Because I texted him and he said, thinking.
1: I have not heard from him.
0: All right. Hold on. What did I say I was going to address when we got back from the break?
2: You were going to address the GoFundMe from Lexi.
0: No. Okay. Before that, when we went into the break, I said, hey, we got to address. Anyway.
3: Duct tape man.
0: Oh, we got duct tape man we got to talk about.
1: I don't know.
0: Yeah.
1: I didn't write that down. I'm sorry.
0: There's an update on the dude that was duct taped to his seat on that American Airlines flight.
1: Yes. Yeah.
0: There's audio from his court appearance in Baltimore.
3: Did they cover him in duct tape there, too?
0: Yeah. No, he was like totally cogent, totally coherent. And he's like, I don't know what happened. All right. Anyway, we'll get into that later on. So Julian, my son, Andrew, do me a favor. Listen back to when I went to break. Tell me there was one other thing I teased. I said we got to address. So Julian, was he invited or how did he find out about that? There was some screening of Primetime, which is the
3: Chris Hansen
0: story for To Catch a Predator. And this, like, you know, unauthorized biography or biographical movie about Chris Hansen and the whole To Catch a Predator deal. And Chris Hansen's all torqued off. He's, I did not give, you know, approval for this. And he's now doing interviews. And I don't know if he's even seen it yet, but he's like, they're painting me in a bad light.
1: Well, it feels conflicting to me, right? Because how do you paint somebody in a bad light who was doing something that we all were championing back then? We were like, yeah, go ahead, get him, you know, get him off the street. But when we watched the trailer, I was like, they almost make him like as sinister or nearly as sinister as the people that he was catching in his trap, you know?
2: Wait, so was he a pedophile too?
1: No.
0: Oh, no.
2: Okay.
0: Oh, he's going to sue you.
2: Oh, yeah. Careful. No, I was just wondering.
1: She asked the question. She can't be sued. She asked the question.
0: No. He's the reporter.
2: Yeah, no, but you know how a lot of times people who do those crimes,
1: you're right,
2: they try to act holier than thou time there.
0: That's not him. He has an interesting little. I think he got busted for writing bad checks. Actually, there was some
2: white collar.
0: There was some Michelle. Can you look that up?
3: I think there was some infidelity too. But
0: I think you're right. I think he might have cheated on his wife. But also, I want to say he had a problem and he stroked a couple of bad checks and got into trouble. Anyway, To Catch a Predator was a part of Dateline NBC.
2: Yeah.
0: And, man, this was huge. So the movie is coming out. It's called Primetime. It's about, you know, the backstory of that, you know, segment, To Catch a Predator. So Julian, my son, who's an NYU last year senior film student at NYU Tisch up in Manhattan, he was invited to a screening or... Do you know what
1: I think it was just like a published screening and they had a chance to do like a Q&A with the director, afterwards.
0: Right. And this was, was this at the Museum of Modern Art?
1: Yeah, it was at MoMA, which I didn't know that they had a theater for that. Yeah.
0: So it was at MoMA up in Manhattan and Julian had to get in line early and he said, I should get in. I'm in line early. And then he sent us a picture of him holding the actual pass to get into the theater. And so he saw it. I sent him a text last night. We're at dinner. We went to Massimo's, more on that later, for Michelle's birthday dinner. We went to Palm Harbor last night. Great dinner. So I send Julian a text. Hey, I need the lowdown. Give me the story. What do you think of Prime Time? Because he saw it, and he just wrote back in all caps, thinking.
2: trying to process it.
0: But, so obviously he's trying to process it. I'm like, dude, I want to have you on the show. And then he never got back to me last night. So I sent him a text. Let me just make sure I did hit the send button.
1: Make sure you hit send to the right person.
0: Call my phone when you're awake so we can call you about Primetime. All right. So I've alerted Julian. I mean, I just don't want him to, like, today.
3: I'm curious, too.
0: I want to know what he thought. Now, listen, my son is critical. He's a film student. He wants to shoot movies. He wants to be a cinematographer. He wants to be the artist behind the camera shooting feature films.
3: Good for him.
0: That's why I paid a ridiculous amount of money with zero scholarship dollars for him to go to NYU in New York.
2: Does he have any small? Has he been doing films like small indie films yet himself?
1: For class, yeah.
2: Oh, I like that.
0: Yeah. He shot his own work, and he's shot movies for other students. So,
1: yeah.
0: You know, he's been a cinematographer for other students' projects at NYU. And he's also working on a documentary. So in the real world, outside of academia, he has hooked up with a documentary producer, I can say his first name, Patrick.
1: Yeah, Patrick.
0: So he hooked up with a guy named Patrick who's based in New York, and Patrick actually was behind
1: Taking Care of Maya.
0: Yeah, right. So that was a Netflix hit.
1: Yeah.
0: Taking Care of Maya, which was the local story out of Manatee County of Maya that ended up at All Children's Hospital.
1: Yeah.
0: And this was a big, huge story, and he was the cinematographer behind Taking Care of Maya on Netflix. Julian has hooked up with him and has been working on numerous projects. So,
2: So, he's going to be able to pay you back all the money you spent,
1: right?
0: Yeah.
1: That's what I said.
0: I got a running tab going on. I've got an item here that just bugs me, man. This pisses me off. So a contractor puts up a fence for a guy. It happened in Illinois. But just the concept just pissed me off. A fencing contractor, his story, his video has gone viral. He ripped down a fence that he was installing that was nearly completed on a property. So guy hires this guy to put up a fence, and then he rips the fence down as it was near completion. Why? By the way, the video was posted on Instagram. Cesar Diaz.
2: I seen this.
0: Hold on. You saw this?
2: Yeah, I saw the video.
3: Me too.
2: I agree with him.
0: This popped up in my feed 2 days ago, and I'm like, oh, my God.
3: This is when they're sledgehammering the walls.
0: Loved it. God.
3: Loved it.
0: So this fencing contractor has gone viral. Obviously viral because I saw it. Bab saw it. Andy from Popcorn Planet is... Michelle, you're the only one that hasn't seen it.
1: No, I saw it.
0: Oh, you saw it? Everyone's seen it.
1: Yes.
3: This is old news, MJ. Come on.
1: It is.
0: This is viral, viral, viral, viral, viral.
1: Yes.
0: All right. So he ripped down the near-completed fence because the owner refused to pay and then thought he was going to get out of it by saying, get out of here. I'm calling ICE. I'm calling, immigration enforcement on you. So what? He thought that the guy was just going to...
3: Well, it was great. They had their papers, too. That was great. Yeah. So they're like, oh, cool, call ICE. We're breaking this down.
0: Because
3: those are technically still their fences until they've paid for it.
0: Yeah. Well, in Florida, I don't know how all the other states operate, but in Florida, a contractor doing work on your house or even an equipment or material supplier that supplies the materials to a company doing work on your house, they can file a lien notice.
1: Right.
0: And if all of the liens, either to the contractor or even the supplier of goods, building materials, if that's not satisfied, a lot of times they put a lien notice on your house. And if any of the bills are not paid by the homeowner or even the contractor, if the contractor does not pay the supply house and the supply house put a lien on your house, they can, prevent you from selling it, they can get a legal order against you. I have a little issue with that. If you don't pay the contractor, I get it. But as far as if the contractor didn't pay the building material supplier, that gets a little hinky for me personally. So I don't know what it's like in Illinois, but this just pissed me off. So the guy shoots the video and his workers are seen just bashing down the panels.
3: It was good work they did.
1: Yes, the fence looked nice, right?
0: Yeah.
2: And I have the video pulled up. I'm not sure if they curse in it, though, but it's pulled up.
0: I started from the beginning.
2: Okay.
0: If they curse, I've got a dump button. I had to dump Michelle yesterday. I started from the beginning one more time, and all right, go ahead.
4: We're about to take away a fence because someone didn't want to pay. So this is going to be fun.
0: Thunder!
3: Great soundtrack.
0: A little thunderstruck. We're probably going to get busted for the YouTube.
3: What a good ad, though, for their fence company.
0: Yeah, it is.
3: He did.
0: All right. Hang on.
3: Sorry, guys. I didn't take a dump.
0: I just hit the dump button because the owner yells, get the F out of here. because he wouldn't pay. He thought he was going to get a free fence. He thought that, oh, all these guys doing this great work are illegals. I'm going to threaten them by calling ICE. They're going to scatter like, you know, like bugs, and I'm going to get a free fence. No, they were legal. They've got their papers. They've got green cards. They've got H1, whatever they have. And then the workers just start smashing down the fence.
2: You know what I've seen here in Florida?
0: What?
2: Someone did a girl's weave. She did not have the money to pay.
0: Oh, did they rip it out of her hair?
2: Remove the weave from her hair as she was sitting there because she didn't have the money.
1: Wow.
2: So they will take down your hair if you can't pay.
0: Ripped it out.
2: It was a big story that happened in Tampa off Hillsboro.
1: Wow.
2: They got into an altercation.
0: Was this?
2: This was last year. It was an older woman too, so I felt bad.
0: And the salon owner ripped out the lady's weave?
2: They fought. Yeah. Yeah. She didn't have the money. The lady thought it was like $60 and it was really $200. And I guess it was a confusion in pricing.
1: Wow.
2: So because she didn't have the money, she started taking her hair out.
3: That seems a little different. I might have a little bit more empathy for that customer.
2: Yeah.
0: I'm going to rip out your weave.
3: This ICE guy, no. Good riddance.
0: Anyway, so they ripped the fence out.
2: Yeah.
0: Pay your bills.
2: Yep.
1: Yeah.
0: What an entitled bastard to think that, oh, I think they're illegal. I'm going to threaten them. I'm going to get my fence for free. Screw you. Mm-hmm. You know, these guys did fantastic work. Pay them for their skilled labor. All right, 6:33 at the MJ Morning Show. When we get back, the morons in the news are up. Oh, Michelle, you found a goodie. Do you have that for me? I need that. The one with the one you told me about in the car.
1: I don't know which one I told you about.
0: Michelle's got a great, you were yelling at me. You're like, oh, this is a great one. You got to do this. As we're leaving the neighborhood, I'd find the Michelle's got a great morons in the news story. Hold on. 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Hey, I want to welcome a brand new sponsor to the MJ Morning Show. 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I know all about FOI, both because they have treated me. I had hand surgery at FOI because I put a palm frond through my hand, I don't know, like 10 years ago. And, you know, it's a couple of ski incidents and, you know, a little rotator. I never had surgery, but, you know, they pinpointed that little pinprick of a little tear in my rotator with a little ski fall, I don't know, some years ago. FOI, Florida Orthopedic. Let me tell you what they're doing. They are doing PRP. PRP is platelet-rich plasma, and this is an amazing therapy. I have known people that have gone through this, people that have had joint pain because of physicality, because, you know, the athletic injuries, whatever. If you have any joint pain, you got to check out this PRP, platelet-rich plasma. They use your own blood, extract the plasma, then put it back in. And the results for many people, stunning. 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Mark your calendar. It's going to be next weekend, September 25, 26, 27, only at IDC, Tampa, Clearwater, Lakeland, and Sarasota. And tell them that MJ sent you. Yeah, I saw earlier this week, I saw a rear ender. I was running an errand, and I'm approaching a red light, and boom, people out of their cars, and it's like, what happened here? You know, clearly somebody ran into the other car. And I'm going to tell you right now, I'll tell you, it's a 99.9% chance that the person that ran into the other car, rear-ended at a red light, was on their damn phone. It is nonstop. It's insane. The driving that goes on in the Tampa Bay area these days, it is crazy. And if you're hurt by a nut job driver, a distracted driver, they're on their phone, they're putting on makeup, they're eating breakfast. I mean, they're doing everything but driving and looking at the road ahead of them. Yeah, they're looking at their text messages in front of them. So I rolled down the window. Seriously, I did. As I went around this rear ender, I yelled, "Accident or fall, you call Kemp Law." 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Traffic's on. 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
5: 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In Hillsboro, still dealing with a crash on MLK Jr. Boulevard at Parsons Avenue South. Heavy volume on I-4 West between Buckman Highway and McIntosh. And in Sarasota, a crash on US 41 North has caused lane closures between Blackburn Point Road and Bay Street. 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

0: out. I guess I'm going to put this in the morons in the news. I saw this a couple of days ago. I'm like, what the hell? Michelle, I think you found this about the laundromat owner that was complaining about those dopes that go to Burning Man?
1: Yeah.
0: Oh, look, Michelle's laughing already.
1: I mean, I was like, wow. I just wouldn't occur to me like this side issue that would happen. And Andy, I think we were here last week when we were talking about Burning Man, because it may have been almost concluding when you were here or going on.
0: Yeah.
1: That some guy, I guess one guy, took all of his laundry from Burning Man to a laundromat and threw it in the washing machine. And so then when the laundromat owners returned, there was just so much dust and dirt, like all clogged up in the machine. And they didn't.
0: The machines were caked.
1: Yeah. They had to call some like professional service to come out and make sure that they were still functional.
0: So people from Burning Man, and, you know, we've heard all the horror stories out there and the dust storms and the mud. And, you know, it just seems that, you know, every year, like next year, it's going to be locusts or something. you know, vermin. I mean, every year there's some kind of hardship at this dopey Burning Man deal.
2: We got to send you to now. next year you got to do a whole series live from Burning Man, the MJ show.
0: Oh, my God.
2: Now that would be good radio.
1: Yeah.
0: So these I guess guests at Burning Man, these attendees, some went to some laundromat. This was in California. I guess was it California where the laundromat was?
1: I don't remember.
0: They like ruined the machines. Their clothes were so, they said that these machines had dirt and debris and mud in areas that have never seen any dirt or any kind of grime ever. They loaded everything while our laundromat was unattended. By the time we saw it, there was dust everywhere. We spent hours cleaning the washers, dryers, and the entire laundromat, but some of the dirt was so caked inside the dryers that we ended up calling a technician who had to dismantle the machines to get the Burning Man filth and muck and dirt and crap out of the machines.
1: Yeah,
2: can I challenge you on this one?
1: Yeah.
2: Is this really where else are you supposed to take your dirty clothes?
0: Well,
2: you want to go do it in your laundry machine?
1: Yeah.
2: I mean, do they have is there like a disclaimer up front? No Burning Man clothes in this laundromat? Sorry, you can't bring your clothes if they're really dirty.
0: Tell you what, if they're going to put up a sign. If you went to,
2: there will be signs now.
0: If you went to Burning Man, don't even step foot in our freaking laundromat. Don't even come in here.
3: That's why they keep an attendant at the one on 4th Street. That's the best laundromat. It's nice and clean, and there's someone always there. Yeah. And it closes at 10.
0: We were trespassed from there.
3: You were?
0: We were.
3: Why?
0: Yes.
1: Babs, come on.
0: You don't know the story.
3: No.
0: We were trespassed from the 4th Street St. Petersburg laundromat. It's just like a half mile down the road.
3: Yeah, close.
0: It was Shorty Shane? Who was it?
1: Yes.
0: Was it Shorty? No. It was Shorty Shane.
1: Yes.
0: Yeah. So we had a story about a mother putting a kid in the clothes dryer. Oh, and I got yelled at the Great American Teach-In last year.
3: You told that story.
0: Oh, yeah. And I'll tell you about this. All right, so I might have to do two chunks of morons on the news. So we got, literally, the police were called. So I sent Fester with Shorty Shane to the laundromat that you're talking about, because we had a story that a mother got like arrested for putting her kid, like a 5-year-old, in a dryer. And I don't think it was punishment. Wasn't it like for fun or something?
1: I don't remember why.
0: I can't remember. Maybe you can find the original story. So I'm like, all right, wait a sec. We've got a guy that we know, Shorty Shane, you know, a grown man, 30 something years old. He's the size of a 5-year-old. And let's go ahead and put him in the dryer. So we went down to the laundromat on 4th Street, and we had Buck, you know, Buck, the video guy.
3: Yeah.
0: So Buck was there. We videoed the whole thing because we're going to put together a video, put it up on YouTube, put it up on our social media. And so we've got Shorty Shane in the dryer, and it's doing a couple of rotations, and you know, we're videoing this thing. The manager or the owner comes out screaming, "What are you doing?" They start yelling and screaming. And anyway, they end up calling St. Pete Police.
3: Mm-hmm.
0: St. Pete Police show up, and or before St. Pete Police show up, they try to flee. So Fester and Buck, the video guy, and Shorty Shane, our adult that's the size of a five-year-old, they try to flee. The owner of the laundromat blocked them from leaving. So that's called like false imprisonment.
1: Yes. Yeah.
0: So that was called false imprisonment. So the owner of the laundromat wanted them trespassed or wanted them arrested. You're going to damage my machines. But it turns out the cops, when they finally arrived, said, you've actually committed the bigger crime here.
3: Wow.
0: Yeah. And then our management folded like a chair. And I don't even know where the video is. So management confiscated the video.
2: They got
0: all nervous. We had video of the police showing up. I mean, this would have been spectacular. And the video was confiscated by management. We've had a whole management turnover since then. We don't know where the video is. But that's our laundromat story at the laundromat on 4th Street. Oh,
1: and that Babs really likes.
3: I go there all the time.
0: It was a 1-year trespass. So we even
2: so you can go back and do it again.
0: Oh, yeah. Yeah. So we even noted.
2: Add the dirt this time.
0: Let's invite all Burning Man.
2: A 5-year-old from Burning Man coming to clean his clothes. Now you got the viral hit, MJ.
0: Yeah, I'm telling you. All Burning Man attendees. Let's go to the laundromat on 4th Street. Yeah, grime up that place. This laundromat happened to be in San Francisco, by the way, is where that occurred. Well, all right. This is the morons of the news story that Michelle told me about this morning. So props, kudos to Michelle for finding this morons. You got to love his headline. Female passenger. Oh, wait a second. That's not it.
1: No.
2: Hold on a minute.
0: Well, I'll measure what I do with it. Hang on a minute.
1: It was right there.
2: You were so confident. I believed it.
1: I know.
0: No, that's not it. Hang on a minute.
1: Can you come over there and find it for you?
0: Yeah.
1: Oh, my goodness.
0: Holy crap. What I do? Hang on a minute.
2: Babs, how you doing?
3: I'm doing good.
2: So nice to have you on the show this morning.
3: Nice to have you. I stalked you, by the
2: way. Oh, thank you.
3: Yes, I know a lot about
0: it. Is that
3: you.
0: It? Oh, here it is. I got your homework.
2: That's professional of you.
0: Hey, thanks for covering. Yeah. All right, here we go. I found the story. Charles County woman, this is in Maryland, Charles County, Maryland woman arrested after assaulting store employee, brandishing gun. Why? You'll find that in a second. This woman has been arrested. Charged with assault, so hit the clerk at the store, pulled a gun on an employee at the store. According to the sheriff's office in Charles County, Maryland, this happened in some store in Smallwood Village Center. A 911 call rolls in involving an assault with a firearm. So after the investigation, deputies determined 38-year-old Tiffany Booze, B-O-O-Z-E, Tiffany Booze, a 38-year-old woman, became confrontational with an employee at the store because she thought the line to check out was just too long.
3: Oh, wow. What store was this?
0: Yeah, it was a store in Smallwood Village. I don't see the name of the store. Whatever the hell, I don't know the... a second employee opened another register, allowing Booze to complete her purchase. Before leaving, Booze punched the first employee in the face. Oh, my God.
1: I mean, because the line is too long.
0: The line's too long. So she makes such a stink, is bitching so much. You know, they opened up another line, which that bothers me. You know, when you're in a store and the line is ridiculously long and... You know, yeah, other employees are running around. Open up other lanes. Open up other registers, right? So they finally offer relief. A second employee opens up another register, so she completes the transaction. And then instead of just leaving, okay, we got another line open up. She walks over to the first cashier and just punches her in the face.
1: It says it's a Waldorf store. And that is a store for, like, educational items.
0: What?
1: Yes.
0: Are you kidding me?
1: No.
3: Tiffany like DeShanta Booze, by the way.
0: Oh, her middle, that's right. It's Tiffany DeShanta Booze.
3: Yeah. Another sister embarrassing us, man.
2: I saw you very disappointed when
3: I
2: you noticed
3: was
2: that.
3: When I looked at the mugshot.
2: You really were hoping that was a typical Florida woman.
1: Yeah.
2: When Babs saw it was not, she's like, damn.
0: So they had a brief altercation before Booze left the store. Moments later, she was seen walking back into the store carrying a gun. So she punches the employee, walks out, I guess went to her car, retrieved a gun, walks back into the store. The sheriff's office says, Booze, wait a minute, this gets better. Booze left her wallet and cell phone on the counter of the store. So they were able to positively identify her as the suspect. Yeah, she returned to the area a short time later, was taken into custody. Her car was found in the parking lot. Officers found the blue and black handgun. The gun was taken.
2: Yeah, it looks like a toy.
0: Yeah.
3: Right? It's cute, though.
1: I've never seen a firearm that's this, like...
2: That can match your clothes.
3: Yeah.
0: Yeah.
3: I think it'd be Tiffany or something, right?
1: Her name Tiffany?
0: Yeah, it's her name is Tiffany.
1: And you know what? It's Tiffany Blue.
2: Oh,
0: it is.
1: My gosh.
2: Yeah, that's why she got it, guys.
1: Yeah.
2: Maybe she's smarter than we think.
0: The gun frame is like that Tiffany box or Tiffany light blue. Wow. Is that a Glock? It looks like a small Glock, actually.
1: Yeah, I can't see
0: it. It looks like a Glock model 26 or 27, but I've never seen one with it even has the Glock trigger guard. I think that's a Glock 26 or 27.
1: She painted that.
0: You know what? That's right. You're right. Yeah, because Glock doesn't do this. That was...
1: I don't think they do.
0: Yeah, somebody painted that.
1: Yeah.
0: Yeah.
3: It looks good,
0: Holy
3: though.
0: Crap.
1: Wow.
3: I want this one.
0: Anyway, she's been arrested. What a schmuck. Chantel, what was her name?
3: Deshanta.
0: All right. Morons of the news on the MJ Morning Show. When we get back, the 7 o'clock hour is on. I'm going to call Fester. I want to get him early. We'll call Fester live on the Hershey Highway up in Pennsylvania and see how many RV sales he had yesterday, because we've got a running bet here in the room. We'll go over those numbers again. Fester live next, hopefully, on the MJ Morning Show here on Q105, 104.7 FM. 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And of course, tell them that MJ sent you. 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
4: In Pinellas, we have an accident on 38th Avenue North at I-275. In Hillsboro, still dealing with a crash on MLK Jr. Boulevard at Parsons Avenue South. Heavy volume on I-4 West between Buckman Highway and McIntosh. And in Sarasota, a crash on US 41 North has caused lane closures between Blackburn Point Road and Bay Street. 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

0: here we go. 7 o'clock hours on. Before we do a thing, why don't we try to check in with Fester?
1: Yes.
0: I don't want to get too late. Let's see. 7:06 now. Oh, let me grab my post-it note. I put it over here. I've got the note of our guesses for how many RVs Fester will sell by the end of the weekend. Sunday at 5 is when it ends. The show started yesterday. All right, let me see if I can get Fester on the line here. He should still be in the hotel room getting ready to go to the next day of sales. 813-310-844.
2: You're going to read his whole number?
1: Yeah.
2: Well, it's out there.
0: Oh,
2: okay.
0: Yeah.
1: He gives it out.
0: This is the best known cell number in the entire Tampa Bay area.
3: You know what? I wonder if he's getting texts while he's gone.
0: He gets texts nonstop.
3: That's true. Yeah. That's true.
0: So this is not like a gimmick. This is his only cell phone. And it's 813-310-8444.
4: Go.
3: Oh, he's in the shower.
0: Dude, are you tinkling?
1: He's in the shower.
0: Are you in the
4: shower?
0: Wait a sec. You know, when you said go, I heard the echo. Dude, you're literally in the shower?
4: Yeah.
0: Hey, what hotel are you in on the Hershey Highway?
4: Sandgate.
0: What?
4: Hold on.
0: He's literally in the shower.
4: All right, we shut the shower off.
0: Yeah, good idea.
4: All right, hold on.
0: Oh, man. I just don't even want to think about humongous Fester naked. Dude, he's naked in the shower. He's naked on the phone right now.
3: On the phone.
2: Oh. I wasn't thinking about it until you just said it.
4: Yeah. Okay, I'm out now.
0: Oh, my God.
4: I'm out. All right, what's the question?
1: Do you have a towel on, or are you just dripping wet right now?
0: Yes.
4: No, I have the, you know that little towel that gets the floor mat towel?
3: Oh, my gosh.
0: Oh, you mean the bath mat
4: I'm
0: towel.
4: I'm standing on that, and I just reached for the big white towel. Now I'm wiping myself down.
0: Do you know what sucks? Do you know what really blows?
3: What?
0: Is that sometimes we're at a motel or a hotel, and the towels are way too small for me or Michelle. It's like, what is this freaking postage stamp size towel for a shower towel? So if we're ever at hotels or motels where the towels are too small for me or Michelle, imagine what it's like for Fester. Oh, my God.
3: Yeah.
0: All right.
4: Yeah, that's when I use the sheets.
0: I grab the comforter off the bed for my towel.
2: Yeah, I can relate. I always feel like Winnie the Pooh with like this over small shirt and no pants. Yeah. How big much towel
0: so,
2: I get.
0: Folks, if you hear new voices on the show, obviously Fester is on the phone dripping wet naked at a motel or hotel up in Hershey, Pennsylvania. Babs is filling in. Babs from down the hall here at Beasley Media is sitting in Fester's seat. And we also invited Andy Signor back. Andy is the proprietor, the star of Popcorn Planet on YouTube.
2: I feel bad. Can Fester like get warm and clean while we're? Is he still listening?
0: Yeah, he is. He is.
4: Oh. I'm.

0: 14. I said 6, and then Andrew said 4. So, Fester, day one completed yesterday. How many RV deals did you do?
1: All right. So yesterday, the first day of the Hershey Highway RV show.
0: Yeah.
1: I sold 2 of them.
2: Oh, wow. That means I'm losing. I'm going to lose.
0: That's good.
3: Yeah.
2: Yeah, that's really good.
0: Oh, yeah. For you to win, he can only sell one more.
3: You're in trouble.
2: Yeah.
0: Thursday, Friday, Saturday, and Sunday. Yeah. He's got to have a major drought.
1: Before, but, yeah. I'm off to a good start.
0: All right. So, Fester, the first unit you sold, what was the retail value?
1: Oh, gosh. It was the retail value is $212,000.
0: Whoa! That is a good first sale. Your first sale was a $212,000 Winnebago?
1: Yes.
0: Dude, that is amazing.
1: I think we had it marked at a show price for like $180,000. So I think with taxes and everything, it might have come to about $200,000.
0: Oh, wow.
2: And how much do you get off of that?
0: Yeah.
1: It's a whole formula. It's not the whole amount. It's some amount of gross over this number. And
0: also, doesn't the manufacturer kicks in something, right?
1: Winnebago, they opened up the checkbook this year. So,
0: yeah. Oh, look at that. Yeah.
1: Several $1,000s for each individual unit.
0: So $200,000 unit, Fester's first sale yesterday.
2: Yeah. Right.
0: What about the second RV?
1: The second RV was this old man. old ass man. And his name was Luigi.
0: Right.
1: And Luigi has a big 40-foot RV that he's too old to drive anymore.
2: Oh,
0: all right. So did he trade that one in?
1: And he wanted to downsize.
0: Okay.
1: And he was sitting in this RV. He was just sitting in this RV, and I saw him once, and I was like, "Hey," I talked to him for a couple of seconds, and he was just, "Yeah, we're just looking, whatever." And I separated myself from him, and then I walked back around, and he was still sitting in there. And he's like, "I think I like this one." And he tells me what he has, and we traded him out of it, and he bought a Sunflyer, which is a Class C.
0: All right, so what's the retail value of what he bought versus the trade-in value of what he's getting for the trade-in?
1: Well, his trade-in was like, he had a big diesel trade-in, but it was like, almost 20 years old.
0: And if it was too big for him, was he smashing it to crap? Was the roof ripped off? Or was the whole side gouged out? Did it have damage?
1: People talk about getting these big diesel motorhomes, and they're great, but they're a lot of work and effort to drive.
0: You know what I think is hysterical? I think it's hysterical when someone in a motorhome forgets and they try to drive through a McDonald's drive-thru. That, to me, that's just funny. Well, hey, we told the story. Andy, you're going to love this. Babs, you're going to love this. So I think the summer of 2015 or the summer of 2016.
4: Something like that.
0: We went to Alaska, 2-week trip. Hmm. Michelle, me, the kids, and we 2 weeks. 1 week, we rented an RV to drive the entire Kenai Peninsula. And we're just staying in campgrounds with the RV and hooking up the water and all that. I mean, just an amazing experience. So we found a very reputable, a lot of good reviews for this RV company in Anchorage. So we land at the Anchorage airport. We get a car, an Uber or whatever it was, right to the RV place to go pick up our RV. They were supposed to have a brand new, it was a 2017. So this was summer 2016. It must've been
4: right.
0: Brand new RV with like almost no miles on it. It was a Forester, like an FR3. Fester, right? FR3.
1: Yeah. That's a good model.
0: Yeah. And so we go, hey guys, we're going to have a brand new RV. It's going to have that new RV smell. We get there and the guy says, "Hey, got some bad news for you. Come over here." Takes me around back, the new RV with like 8 miles on it. The customer that just had it prior to my pickup drove through a portico of a motel and ripped the whole roof off this brand new RV. He takes me around.

0: I said, yep, here's your RV. It's like, I said, well, obviously you can't have that. So,
1: no.
0: So I got a one that had more miles. It was older, a little more worn. But guy ripped the whole roof off the RV that I was supposed to get.
2: And you would think you would know not to drive.
0: Yeah. What were you saying, Fester?
3: It happens. It happens all the time.
0: All right. Well, listen, hey, you've got two RVs sold. I'm in the game. Babs, you're pretty much out.
2: Yeah, I'm out.
0: You only had three, and he's already got two in day one.
2: Yeah.
0: All right, Fester, good luck. And anything else, any other observations, any other content for the show, my friend?
3: Did you see that picture I sent you of me on the plane next to that tiny, afraid Asian lady?
0: Yes, I did. Didn't we talk about this?
2: We did.
0: Yeah, we talked about it yesterday. Oh. What do you mean, I see it? We talked about it.
3: You didn't talk about it with me.
0: Oh, I'm sorry. I showed it to everyone in the room, and I held the picture up to MJTV. Yeah, for those that don't know, Fester was moved from, like, row 32, middle seat, to 7. Do you know what, Fester, tell Babs what your racket is.
3: Well, Babs knows. I'm
0: sorry, Babs. You know the racket, right?
2: No.
4: I want to know the racket. I want to know.
3: I want to share the racket with Andy because he is a large guy.
4: Yeah, I figured that's where we're going, Fester. Yeah, let me know.
0: All right, go ahead. Tell Andy the racket. Go ahead.
3: Here's what you do when you know you're on a flight, like 2 weeks, or you can't do it last minute because then the flight's booked up. But 2 weeks or 3 weeks before the flight, you call the airline and you find like their disability line or passengers with disabilities. And those calls get right through. It's not like you're on hold forever. They get those disability calls right away. And you tell them your flight information and you say you just fell off your roof and you broke your leg and you're in a big cast. And you're using crutches or you have a cane and they're going to ask, well, do you need wheelchair assistance? And you can say, oh, no, I can make it on my crutches. Ha, ha, ha. And you'd be friendly and they upgrade you and move you up closer to the plane, to the front of the plane.
0: So
4: that's a trick at concerts, too, because those handicap seats are always available and they can't question you. Because my son, Sawyer, is listening, broke his leg.
0: Right.
4: And we went to a soccer game. And we rolled up to the handicap spot as we're supposed to.
2: Yeah.
4: And they're all taken with a bunch of the able people who are. And then I yell at the security guy, and he's like, well, we can't ask them what the disability is.
2: Wow.
4: Right. So you're onto it, Fester. Right. They can't ask. They have to just sort of assume you're doing the honor system. So that's pretty, pretty evil, but also brilliant.
3: Well, that's what I go for.
0: So Fester moved from like row 32, 33.
4: Did they give you an aisle?
0: Yeah. Yes.
4: Yeah. Okay. Good. That's the key.
3: Well, because I have a cast on.
2: Wait. So you
4: actually put a cast on when you get there?
3: No. That's the story. No. The book.
4: Oh, that's what I said. I was really intense. If you have come in with a cast too.
0: Well, yeah. No, but wait a minute.
1: But he does have a prop.
0: All right. So let me make it clear. Fester moved from like row 32, middle seat. They gave him row 7 on United.
4: Wow, yeah, good for you.
0: Row 7 aisle.
4: That costs like another $80.
0: At least.
3: No kidding.
0: So he gets row 7 aisle. Dude, you're in like the economy plus section at that point.
4: They must have thought you were rich, dude.
3: It was. Yeah, I know. I was like,
4: Were you sitting next to me like oil barons or anything?
0: No, they were a couple of rows ahead in the business class.
4: I don't know, in this economy.
3: I was sitting next to one of the stars of Crazy Rich Asians.
4: Wow, that rich.
0: So, Fester sent us a picture of him in his new seat. And by the way, I know somebody locally with United Airlines, and they texted me, and they said, oh, I'm cracking up listening to the Fester story. So, all right, Fester, I got to run. Anything else?
3: Andy, part two of the scam is to carry a foldable cane in your carry-on.
4: Oh, that is smart.
0: He's got a foldable.
4: Honestly, we could just say obesity, couldn't we?
3: We could.
4: Isn't that a disability? Can they challenge you?
2: Now they charge for two seats, though.
3: I don't care. They can challenge you on that. But I carry one of those foldable canes in my carry-on, so when they say, passengers who need extra time to board, please board now.
4: My wife hates me at the airport because I'm always like, we got to be the first. Come on. Yeah. Get in that first boarding group.
2: Yeah.
0: All right, Fester, I got to run, man. All right, good luck today. I'm rooting for you, man. I've got you down to sell six RVs, and man, I hope I'm wrong. I hope you listen. I hope you get Babs's. I'm sorry, not Babs's. I hope you get
2: Bailey's.
0: I hope you get Bailey's 13 that she thinks you're going to sell. Oh. All right, buddy.
3: Listen, have a great show, and I'll smell you guys later.
0: All right, hold on. The show starts at 9 o'clock. We're on till almost 10. If you make a sale, call my cell phone. We'll have you on at the end of the show.
3: Oh, you know what? That sounds like a terrible idea.
0: All right, goodbye.
2: All right. Good luck, Fester.
0: All right, 7:21 at the MJ Morning Show. Here on Q105. When we get back, we've got an hour and 20 minutes plus of nonstop MJ. All right, so I got a little problem. I want to run a customer service issue by you guys. I just want to get the feel of the room on.
4: Is this a real bit or is this an ad? Because I can't tell with you. You're that good.
0: No. I'm teasing what's coming up.
4: I'm getting into it. I'm like,
2: yeah.
4: I can't wait to have this discussion with you.
0: So I have a customer service issue that I want to bring up, and I want to just read the room here and see what you guys think of my little issue here. Michelle's birthday last night. Michelle, it's unbelievable. The video that we shot at your birthday dinner where I give you a little kiss, that thing's got like 14,000 views already. It's like...
4: Ew. Oh my God, he's gonna make
2: that
4: you kiss him a lot now.
2: I know. I'm kind of like, ew. It was a good video. It was great.
0: You saw it.
2: I did see it. Yeah, it came across my feed.
4: And the food looked incredible. Yeah.
0: Oh, that's right. You liked it and commented.
4: Yeah.
0: Man, both you guys. All right. So you're part of my 14,000 views already. All right. When we get back, an hour and 20 minutes nonstop MJ, the long chunk. Nobody else in town does this. An hour and 20 minutes plus of nonstop content. No music, because we don't play music. No commercials. And it all starts next here on 104.7 FM, Q105. Stand by. Cars. 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
1: In Pinellas, we have an accident on Ulmerton Road eastbound just beyond Starkey. And we have a crash in St. Pete on 38th Avenue North at 275. In Hillsborough, a crash on MLK Jr. Boulevard at Parsons Avenue South. Heavy volume on I-4 westbound from Buckman Highway to McIntosh. In Manatee, an accident on US 301 at 44th Avenue East. Keeping you updated, I'm Schreiner. 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
0: I'm too sexy for this show. Welcome back, MJ and Michelle. Fester's out. We just had him on the phone, live in the shower up on the Hershey Highway. Bab sitting in Fester's seat. We also have Andy Signor, who is the star of Popcorn Planet. And what, you do about two YouTubes a week?
4: Yeah, daily videos, two lives a week. And yeah. We're still promoting the It Ends With Justice, our documentary about Blake Lively versus Justin Baldoni. Blake Lively subpoenaed me. She's a very interesting person. And yep. This Saturday, we're almost sold out. At some point, I should give another pair away because we...
0: All right, so we're relinquishing our tickets. So, folks, let me bring up to speed here. So, Andy was in last week. We had the first radio interview last Tuesday because Andy is a local, lives in, Wesley Chapel? New Tampa,
4: yeah,
0: right?
4: Yeah, New Tampa area.
0: Andy lives in New Tampa area and does his worldwide video cast out of the Tampa Bay area. And he put together this documentary regarding the whole Blake Lively versus Justin Baldoni saga, the movie It Ends With Us. He put together this four-part documentary called It Ends With Justice. And he is premiering the first three episodes in Citrus Park at the Citrus Park Ooh. Theater on Saturday. Now, Michelle and I were all set to go. Michelle and I were going to be there. And you got to have tickets. This is you move to a bigger theater, though. They move you from.
4: Yes, I don't know what it is, but we have a few more left, guys. Right. So hurry up and get them.
0: All right, so here's the deal. Michelle and I were all set to go 5:30. We were going to be there. And then I surprised Michelle yesterday. I booked us to go to Virginia Beach for Michelle's birthday weekend.
4: How dare you, MJ?
0: I know.
4: My goodness. No, that sounds amazing. I'm happy for you both.
0: Yeah, so Michelle's birthday was yesterday.
4: Happy birthday.
2: And thank you.
0: Michelle does like to go back to our hometown of Virginia Beach, where I met her in 1987. So it's a
4: special. We're another city. We're showing in other cities. So yeah, let me know.
2: Yeah.
4: Come out to New York. Come out to Houston.
0: Yeah. So you're going to go to New York, Houston. Did you say Chicago,
4: LA, right. And Toronto? We're about to open a Toronto date. So
0: So you'll fly. Listen, I don't want to go to Toronto. The airport stole my airport stole my anchor power strip.
2: Wow.
0: Yeah. To the
4: really.
0: Don't even get me started on this.
2: We're not talking about that.
0: Yeah. Okay, don't even get me started. Yeah, they took. I think it was a battery.
2: I knew
4: he was
2: going to
4: do it anyway.
0: It was not a battery bank in my checked luggage. It was a power strip.
4: I get you. No, that's the worst.
0: I mean, and the moron can't tell the difference at the Canadian TSA or whatever the hell they call themselves. All right, so that's the other voice you hear is Andy Signor, who's with us for the whole. Oh, absolutely. I thought it'd be great to have you back in. And then let me just make a note of you want to talk. Let's make a list of what you want to talk about. The Tom Cruise interview, which you say is just awkward beyond belief.
4: Gotta play that. Yes.
0: All right. So we have audio of the Tom Cruise interview. What else is big that you want to talk about?
4: Oh, have you? I mean, you guys talked about Sydney Sweeney.
2: No, we have not.
0: Yeah, yeah. So no, we do need to talk about the billboard and what's going on. All right. So that is on the list. We'll talk about Sweeney. So that's coming up here on the MJ Morning Show. Oh, quick note here. One of my favorite things, you know, I got a couple little quirky things and things that I love and things that I'll talk about ad nauseum on the show. And one of the things I love my Japanese sticky rice and I love my Zoji Rushi rice cooker. And it is National Rice Month. There is such a thing. September is National Rice Month. Zoji Rushi is a Japanese company. They're the leader in worldwide rice cooking technology. And again, they are shipping me. UPS has them now. They get delivered tomorrow. I'm giving away five brand new made in Japan Zoji Rushi rice cookers.
4: Whoa.
0: Next week, Monday, Tuesday, Wednesday, Thursday, Friday, 5 days, one of my favorite things in the world. And when people like use the rice cooker, they're like, oh my God, how the hell did I live without this thing? These things are $230 a piece. I've got five of them to give away. Every day next week, you could win one of these Zoji Rushi rice cookers.
4: That makes me think of the Rapid Ramen Cooker. Have you done that one yet?
2: I have not.
4: It's literally like a $5 microwavable bowl that you make your ramen in. Right. You can get the mac and cheese one, too.
2: Right. Ooh, wow. Oh,
4: so it's just amazing.
0: Michelle.
4: There it is, the red one.
0: Oh, look at that. Yeah, look at the
4: it has a fill line. You fill it up. 3 minutes, you're done.
2: Wow.
4: Same with the mac and cheese. You get the Kraft. You put it.
0: This is a little more elaborate. Yeah. All right. And it makes perfect rice every time. All right. So, Babs, you're into like the fashion world and what people are doing, whether it's a male or a female. Michelle, you also pay pretty close attention. Did you know this was a thing? A new beauty trend. Men are now trimming their eyelashes.
2: No.
0: Not eyebrows. Men are now trimming their eyelashes. Why? Because there's a movement, and if your eyelashes are too long, it reduces your perceived masculinity, allegedly. So men are now trimming their eyelashes to look more masculine.
2: I've always been jealous of how nice men's eyelashes are because I kind of look like, you know, they say I look like a burnt baby because my natural eyelashes, they're like non-existing because I wore so many fake ones.
13: Oh.
2: So my ex, his eyelashes were nice and long.
13: Yeah.
2: But that didn't take away from his masculinity.
0: Babs, have you ever had those ridiculous, like, I've seen, like,
2: yeah.
0: I'll go to like.
13: You just said yes.
0: So the last one I saw. I picked up coffee for Michelle at Dunkin' Donuts.
2: Yeah.
0: And the woman that handed me the coffee and had me swipe my credit card, I swear, as she was leaning out of the drive-thru window with the credit card machine,
2: yes,
0: I think she tickled my face with her eyelashes.
13: Oh, my gosh. Right,
0: hold on. What the hell are these eyelashes that literally stick like a foot off your face?
2: I'm trying to find a picture of me in them.
0: You've had those?
2: Yeah, I've had those. So a drag queen taught me how to do my makeup down in Fort Myers.
13: Because
2: that's
13: where
2: I went to college. And I love the big eyelashes.
13: Yeah.
2: I've kind of calmed down on it because the big gaudy ones are going out of style. But 2 years ago, I was all about it. Because you see, I have none. Like my natural,
0: Were you singe them off at a fire?
2: But I think I wore so many fake ones over time that my natural ones just all are. Yeah, it's kind of like my hair.
0: Yeah,
2: like, that's why I always wear
0: fake
2: hair.
0: You've probably clogged up all the ducts with glue. That's probably what you've done. Anyway, so there's this new bizarre situation where younger men are trimming their eyelashes. Hmm. I mean, like really, really small. Now, eyelashes serve a purpose to keep, you know, dust and debris out of your eyeballs.
2: Yeah.
0: So they're trimming the, I mean, this is all part of that looks maxing.
2: Oh, yeah. Clavicular in those guys.
4: I can tell you do a lot of that, MJ.
13: You as well, Andy.
0: Yeah. look at me and Andy on MJ TV. Yeah.
13: Trimming your eyelashes over there.
0: Hey, you know what I'm doing next? Who's the idiot that like smashed his jawbone with a hammer?
13: Oh.
0: What was
13: clavicle
0: that?
13: Clavicle or something? I forget what they call it.
2: Clavicular?
0: Yeah. Didn't he smash his jawbone with a hammer to try to make himself look more chiseled?
2: Yes, I believe so. And what was the comedian that got his jawline chiseled? He's popular. He was on TikTok.
0: Gilbert Gottfried.
2: No, I'm kidding.
4: Handsome Squidward?
2: No. Oh, I can't believe I can't think of his name. But yeah, guys
0: Maniscalco.
2: Are trying.
0: Maniscalco.
4: Jay Leno?
0: Yeah.
2: he was popular. But yeah, guys are getting, and I'm shocked by this because to me, it seems like a lot of the new generation guys are trying to look more feminine and do what women do. Like the skinny jeans, the bedazzled jeans. Men are carrying purses now.
13: Yeah.
2: They're getting cosmetic surgery.
4: What's with the trend of dudes who don't wear socks in their loafers?
2: Yeah.
4: Do you like that, ladies?
13: No, I don't think I like that.
4: Can't figure that out.
13: Yeah.
4: Always showing off their like ankles without socks. Have you noticed that, MJ?
13: No.
4: Always like guys on The Bachelor or like Love Island.
0: Like in the boat shoes or the upscale sneakers, right?
13: Yeah,
0: I've seen that.
13: We did see that in New York recently. Remember those guys were walking towards us and they had little boater like shorts on. They had the kind of shoes you're talking about with no socks and they had like, I don't know, like...
0: That's right, those four...
13: Martha's Vineyard kind of shorts, and they had the little, you know, the button-down shirt already with the rolled-up costume.
7: Sexy.
13: And I was like, yeah, I was like, oh, here come a couple of dudes from, you know, Martha's Vineyard or Nantucket douches.
0: Wait a sec, it got worse. So this is a new... When we went up to help Julian move in at the end of August, these four douche canoes were walking our way, and we're looking at these guys. It was like 92 degrees out in New York, and two of them had like sweaters, tied around their necks.
3: Oh yeah,
0: you know what? I mean, what are you doing? I felt like yelling at them. Hey, jackass! It's 92 degrees outside, and you got a freaking sweater tied around your neck as you're walking down, Madison Avenue.
3: Yeah, I talk about this on my show. It's something with teens and younger people wanting to wear winter clothes in the summer. Like, I see it all the time.
0: Let me tell you what also drives me crazy. And I don't see it as much, but it's sort of like, I think it started with skaters wearing the wool freaking hats in the middle of the summertime.
3: Yeah.
0: You know what I'm talking about?
3: Yep.
0: Yeah. Like a wool.
4: Knit cap and stuff, yeah.
0: A wool ski.
4: A beanie.
0: A ski cap. It's like you'd wear this skiing, and it's like it's in the middle of August, and it's flaming outside.
3: Yeah.
0: And they're wearing a hot.
4: I think some of them are balding.
0: Is that what it is?
13: Or they're having a bad hair day.
4: Yeah.
1: Oh, man.
4: It's true. It's why I wear a hat on Popcorn Planet. Sometimes I'm just like.
13: Really?
4: Yeah. I don't want to deal with the hair. Bad head or whatever.
13: Yeah.
0: There you have it.
3: And Matt Rife, I'm sorry, real quick, is the comedian.
0: Matt Rife?
3: Yeah, Matt Rife.
0: So I don't know the name, but I might know the face.
3: Good-looking guy, popular. They say he got jawline surgery.
0: Really?
13: Wow. Yep.
0: Just to chisel him up?
3: Yep.
0: You know, I like to go for the natural chiseled look, you know? And
3: yeah.
0: Michelle loves my six-pack that I got going on.
13: Yeah.
0: Six-pack of A&W. All right. So, question. Michelle... You're probably the most legally versed in the room. Oh, and then I have my customer service issue. So I want to run this by. This is just pissing me off. This is bugging me. I think Michelle knows where this is going. Michelle's like, you don't need to talk about this on the show. No, I do
13: I'm
0: need
13: to take a bathroom break.
0: I do need to talk about this on the show. So that's coming up in just a minute. Mm. So, Michelle, question. Can you marry your first cousin... Or your cousin. Can you, let's just simplify it. Can you marry your cousin in Florida?
4: This is like that Cash Patel bestiality thing that was also in the news.
0: Oh, yeah.
13: Jeez. Yeah. I don't think so. I think in Florida the answer is no.
0: Oh
13: my gosh. Seriously?
4: I assumed if he was asking.
13: Oh my gosh.
4: Because I would have hoped it was no.
13: Right. I'm hoping it was no.
0: So earlier this year, House Bill HB 733 in Florida died in the Senate.
13: Yeah.
0: Yeah. So,
13: and that was going to outlaw marrying your cousin?
0: Yeah. So a bill that was introduced earlier this year in Florida's latest legislative session, this I remember we had this in the interesting things that were in the legislature earlier in the year.
13: Yeah.
0: But just kind of a quick little, you know, follow up. We're, you know, well past the legislative session. But I just thought this was interesting. And, you know, you thought maybe.
13: You know
0: what
13: I think is interesting?
0: What?
13: That we have to have a law that says you cannot marry your cousin. I mean.
4: Oh my gosh. What's happening?
0: The bill was House Bill 733 was first filed last December for the new session earlier this year by State Representative Ann Gerwig, a Republican from Green Acres, which is down near Lantana.
4: It's the place to be.
0: Yeah. Lake Worth. It's in southern Palm Beach County is where this is. And the bill was aimed for a variety of changes involving Department of Health and Florida's healthcare workforce. I guess there's a bunch of things tied in this thing. So it dealt with more than just marriage. So there were a number of things tied in. But the big headline, what I want to deal with here, is the whole, can you marry your cousin in Florida? A man may not marry any woman who is a lineal descendant of his grandparent. A woman may not marry any man who is a lineal descendant of her grandparent. Marriages included in this subsection entered into after July 1, 2026 are not recognized for any purpose in this state. Anyway, they repeat things twice. Don't you love like the legislative language on how they write stuff? So that was from HB 733. Guess what? It didn't pass. So it was a House bill. It didn't pass in the Senate. So here in Florida. So
13: no, what you're saying is, everybody, if you want to marry your cousin, hurry up and do it before it hits the possibility of getting passed.
0: Well, maybe introduce it again next year. So it's still legal to marry your cousin.
13: Run down to the courthouse
0: in Florida. Yeah. Right. So current law, listen to this. This is interesting. In Florida, current law already prohibits incestuous marriages, such as those between siblings, parents, nieces, nephews, and grandparents. The House Bill 733 would have simply added, actually, it is first cousins. It would have added first cousins to this list of who can't get married. The full bill was unanimously approved, by one of the chambers back in March, but I guess it died. So, crazy. So in Florida, you can still marry your first cousin. Now, before I move on, you know what? We ought to take calls.
13: Yeah.
0: Oh, man. Anybody married to a cousin?
13: You think either of you two have cousins that you were interested in?
5: She's pausing.
13: He said no.
5: Now I got to hear this.
3: Well, there was someone who wasn't my first cousin, but you know, after second, it doesn't really count. So it was at a family reunion.
0: Hold on. So if you procreate with a second cousin or greater,
5: that's allowed, apparently.
0: So there's not going to be an extra eyeball?
3: Yeah, after second cousin. Because we're all kind of cousins, really. Like, we all kind of lead back to each other. Yeah. So there was like a third cousin who kind of was trying to talk to me at one point.
13: Yeah.
3: But yeah, that was a long time ago.
0: A third cousin?
5: Were you talking back?
3: No. Oh, this sounds really bad.
5: You went there. I'm sorry.
3: I sound like a Polk County person. No, but listen, it was a long time ago, man. But yeah, I heard that after second cousin, it doesn't really count.
0: Oh, anyway. Yeah. Would you like...
5: You sound like Cash Patel right now. I got to be honest.
0: All right. So, here's the deal. I want to talk to people if you've married a cousin. Let's go. 800-990-1047.
5: Can we add anybody who has had bestiality and is trying to apply to the FBI? I would like to add that, too. Because there's so many of those happening.
0: All right. 800-990-1047.
5: Gotta protect those guys, too.
0: All right. If you've married a cousin, or if you were married, now divorced, whatever.
3: Hooked up.
0: Or if you know anybody that's married to a cousin, 800-990-1047. 800-990-1047. So while we're waiting to see what kind of calls we get here, which states still allow first cousins to marry?
5: Oh, this is mean.
0: So far, more than 20 states have blanket bans on first cousin marriages. So Florida remains among 16 states that have no restrictions. So Florida, one of 16 states, no restrictions on first cousin marriages.
5: So are we guessing the other 15?
0: Yeah, you ready?
3: Yep. Georgia.
5: Kentucky.
3: Mississippi.
0: So here are the states. So these are the states that have no restrictions on first cousin marriages. Alabama.
3: Yep.
0: Alaska, California, Colorado, Florida, Georgia, Hawaii, Maryland, Massachusetts, New Jersey, New Mexico, New York, Rhode Island, South Carolina, Vermont, Virginia. In North Carolina, first cousin marriages are allowed, but not double first cousins.
3: Mm, what does that mean?
0: What? I didn't know. What I meant to look it up. But what is a double? Michelle, look at him. What is a double first cousin? That's what I want to know. All right, Andrew, what lines am I taking here? Andrew.
5: Double cousins are first cousins, but twice.
3: A double cousin is a relative who is your first cousin through both your mother's side and your father's side at the same time.
13: Means there's something like in your history there already, right?
3: Yeah.
0: Wow. Double first cousin. Let me grab, I got to move on. I don't want to take too many calls here, but let me grab Chris. Oh, wait a minute. Chris, witnessed something. Chris is in Tampa. Hello, Chris. Welcome to the MJ Morning Show.
19: Hi, how you doing?
0: Doing well. What's up?
8: Yes. So, yeah, I witnessed it firsthand. So me and my wife got married in 2024 and at the Brandon Courthouse. And as we're filling out our information, a couple comes up next to us, and apparently they're first cousins. And me and my wife looked at them like, what the heck? And the clerk had to, like, stop us because we were like, wow, this is crazy. First cousins are allowed to get married?
0: Yeah, in Florida, the answer is yes.
5: Why were they volunteering it?
0: Yes. Yeah.
5: Why? They, like, walked up and like, hey, sorry, we're first cousins. We're getting married today.
0: Well, that was my question. They just blurted out.
5: Exactly.
0: Hey, we're first cousins.
5: Hey, my name's George. This is Helen, my first cousin.
8: Yeah, the clerk, that's one of the questions they asked. Like, are you family members?
5: Oh, okay.
8: They said, we're first cousins. And then me and my wife was just like, what the heck? And the clerk had to stop us, me and my wife, because we're about to say something. Like, no way.
0: What do you mean the clerk? What do you mean the clerk had to stop you? What did the clerk say to you? Shut up.
8: She was just like, don't say anything. Like, we were like,
0: hold on, why did the clerk?
13: So they got reprimanded.
0: Why did the clerk not want you to say something?
5: The caller's getting in trouble, not the first cousins. That's how backwards this is.
0: Why do you think the clerk stopped you?
8: Because I know it was weird.
0: Yeah, that is weird. Hey, what did they look like? Did they look deformed or were they normal?
13: Oh my gosh.
5: Red feet?
13: It's so funny.
8: No, they look pretty normal. They weren't deformed.
0: All right.
8: But they look like they were related, definitely.
13: Yeah.
0: Oh my. Oh my. So the one of the kids is going to come out looking like Dunice. Dunice from Saturday Night Live.
3: I put up a picture of first cousins that got married. They do look alike, but they're kind of hot people.
0: Where do you find this?
3: I just Googled first cousins who married each other.
5: We're learning a lot about Babs this morning.
3: No.
5: Right? She's like, these two are hot.
3: But don't they favor?
5: Yeah, no, they look attractive.
3: Yeah,
5: I mean,
3: they look alike. Yeah. Man, yeah.
0: All right, thanks for the call. I appreciate it.
8: Thank you.
0: Let me grab, phones have lit up here. Let me grab, Muhammad is in Wesley Chapel. Muhammad, you're on the MJ Morning Show. Hi.
19: Good morning, MJ. Thanks for taking my call. A big fan.
0: Thank you, buddy. What's up?
19: Yeah, so I just wanted to comment on the first cousin marriage situation. So I'm, you can probably tell by the name, I'm from Arabic/Muslim background. And actually, I was born in the Middle East.
0: Where? What part of the Middle East? Where?
19: I was born in United Arab Emirates. UAE.
0: Gotcha. Okay, gotcha. All right, and?
19: Yep. So I myself have never been married, but in the Middle East, that's kind of, and for, you know, kind of public knowledge, but just for folks that don't know, it's one of the most common types of marriages.
0: Is to marry your cousin.
19: Oh, yeah. It's. I mean, I know tons of people, my own relatives, my own cousins married to, I mean, not siblings, but like from different, uncles and aunts. Now, again, my family, my parents are not cousins. And I've never been married myself, and none of my siblings have been, are married to cousins, but it just happened like that. But
5: have you been attracted to any of your cousins?
0: Yeah, really. Yeah.
19: Well, actually, no, because I'm kind of, I grew up here, so I was about a teenager when I came here, so that kind of, culture. But no, I've never, no, to be completely honest, no.
0: Muhammad, thanks for the call. Let me grab line five. Line five is a woman who is the offspring of two first cousins that got married. Hi, what's your name? Hi, I'm sorry, what was your name again? One more time, what was your name? Oh, hang on a minute. Hit the wrong button, son of a... Right,
5: it was working.
0: It was. What's your name? You've seen Dunice on Saturday Night.
5: Yeah,
0: oh,
5: that's,
0: man.
5: That's good.
0: What, who was that?
5: Kristen Wiig.
0: Kristen Wiig played Dunice with the little baby hands. Hands and the giant forehead and everything.
5: I was excited. I thought we had a real caller.
0: No.
3: I was going to look her up on Facebook.
0: I was just trying to get this on. Yeah. All right, one more call on this. I'm going to move on. I got my customer service issue to roll by you guys here on the MJ Morning Show. Last call, Melissa in Tampa, talking about in Florida, it is not illegal for first cousins to marry. You can. First cousins can marry in Florida. Melissa, Tampa, go.
22: Hey, good morning. I'm just calling in because Michelle mentioned double first
9: cousins, and my children are double first cousins with their cousins because we're brothers and sisters married with brothers and sisters. Mm. We're not of any blood relation, but my husband's sister is married to my brother. And so our children are double first cousins because they're the same. Does that make sense? They're
0: yes.
9: the same bloodlines yep. with brothers and sister, mother and father.
0: Wow, I need a whiteboard, but I think I think I've got it.
13: Yep.
0: Yeah, I need one of those like serial killer profile boards where they have
5: thread.
0: They're tying the threads of yarn all over the place.
5: Thumbtacks.
0: Yeah, thumbtacks and thread and all kinds of crap.
9: Listen, when I say brothers and sisters married with brothers and sisters, people are like, "Are you guys incestuous?" I'm like, "No."
0: Yeah. Oh, man. Melissa, thanks for checking in. I appreciate it.
9: No problem. Have a good day, guys.
0: You betcha. All right. Before I get to my customer service story, Michelle and I had a lovely dinner last night. It's surprise week now because I took Michelle to dinner last night. Michelle had her birthday yesterday, September 16th. To thank you. Oh, by the way, your friend's cake.
13: Yes. Was it good?
0: Was delicious. We have,
13: yes. Oh my God.
0: We have so much. We brought, where is it? Do you have
13: right
0: Michelle?
13: Here. Yep. I brought some for Babs.
0: Yeah. So we, Michelle portioned out chunks of cake for Babs, for Andrew in the production booth. If Festa were here, he would have been
5: gone.
0: He would have inhaled half the cake before we left. But what is the name of your friend's?
13: Bakery Boss.
0: The Bakery Boss. And does she have a store or?
13: So right now she has her store inside of her house. Right? I've been there. It's like an actual bakery.
0: Really?
13: Like in her kitchen. Right. Yeah.
0: But this cake was awesome. She made a cake for Michelle's birthday. And then one of our great advertising partners for years, Banco Doors, Kim and Nick Banco, they sent over a bun cake for Michelle as well. So we were just loaded with birthday stuff for Michelle on the show yesterday. Then I asked Michelle, hey, where do you want to go for dinner? This was the Spooky Magoo reservation. Michelle said, I want to go to Massimo's. So we went to Massimo's Eclectic Dining in Palm Harbor. Chef Massimo is always personable, always delicious food. Michelle had, and I shot a video, and Andy, you saw the video.
5: Delicious looking food.
0: Yep. So,
5: and what a kiss, you two.
13: Yes. Yeah.
0: So
13: cute.
0: If you want to see the video, it's on Instagram. It's on my IG. Go to Certified MJ Radio. That's Certified MJ Radio. If you want to see how gorgeous Michelle looked last night next to me, the troll. And there's a little kiss. Then I show the food. Michelle had Massimo's famous penne alla vodka in the cheese bowl. And then he had a halibut special. I'm a sucker. If there's fresh halibut on the menu, I had the halibut, and he dropped a giant, like, U2 shrimp on top. It was like the rack of ribs that got thrown on Fred Flintstone's car. Giant shrimp on top. Anyway, we had a great night at Massimo's. Michelle, would you like to share quickly? Would you like to share the card that I gave you?
13: Sure.
0: And you can hold it up to MJTV. So I gave Michelle a birthday card at dinner last night.
13: So you never know what you're going to get when MJ gives you a card because he doesn't follow the rules of the program. Yeah. So I open up the card.
0: Yeah.
13: And it has a big 90 on the front. And I'm like, okay, so I kind of know what's coming, right? 90 summers. Winters falls, 90 vibrant springs, 90 years of life and love and all the joy that brings. Celebrating 90 years, that's a cause for fun. Hope each day is good to you until you're 91.
2: Aww.
13: And then he wrote,
5: you don't look 90 at all.
13: I know, right? I'm like, oh.
0: Here's my customized writing.
13: Testing, 1, 2, 3. Just making sure this card will work in the future. Love, Todd.
2: Aww. He tied it all back in.
0: Look at that.
5: So when you're 90, he doesn't have to get you a card.
13: Exactly. That was smart, man. He's thinking ahead.
0: Yeah. Dude, do you know how much this card was?
5: Oh my God, no. Like $7 now, right?
0: Yeah, it was six and change. Yeah. You're right. What the? It's a freaking paper. It's a piece of cardboard.
13: No, somebody wrote that. Hallmark had
5: that was AI.
0: But a greeting card. This is a simple card. It doesn't have like a giant pop-up or anything. This it's $6 plus tax for the freaking card.
2: Where do you go? Do you go to CVS to just get it?
0: This was Publix.
2: Oh, okay.
0: So listen, Publix has a whole rack up front. Listen, I should have done like first grade. I should have gotten some just construction paper.
5: Yes.
0: Remember that? I should have just gotten construction
5: paper. It means more, too, and it costs nothing.
0: Yeah. Do they still have construction paper for kids?
2: Yes.
0: Is that still a thing?
2: Oh, yes. Yes.
0: All right. Andrew's raising his hand. Yeah, Andrew, what's going on in the booth?
10: What was their reaction when you walked up and said, my reservation's in the name of
0: Spooky Magoo? Right, so I like to screw around, especially, you know, I know Massimo and his wife for years. We've been going there for 20 plus years. And so sometimes I'll just text, hey, we're coming in. And I went on their website and they use, Open Table. And I made the reservation in the name of Spooky Magoo. All right, 5:30 yesterday, and then event birthday, and then special requests, and I typed in, "I need a midget in a sombrero coming up to the table, humming Happy Birthday on a kazoo." So they knew it was me.
13: They knew it was you.
3: By the way, if you don't have IG, you can type in Massimo Palm Harbor in Google, and MJ's video comes up when you hit video.
0: That's the first video that comes up.
13: Yep. Wow.
3: See it? Yeah.
0: Massimo Palm Harbor. Or if you follow me on Instagram, just go to Certified MJ Radio. It's the last thing posted. It says, Happy Birthday, Michelle. So, Michelle, you look gorgeous last night. And people are commenting. What's going on here? Michelle's looking younger each year.
13: Oh, awesome.
0: Yeah,
13: it's like the reverse birthday.
0: Read the comments. There's like between Instagram and Facebook, there are like 150 comments already.
13: Yeah, it's a little tired when I got home.
0: How many views is this? Let me see how many views
3: I went right
0: has.
3: To bed. Oh, yeah. It's 203 comments alone on IG.
0: Wow. Holy crap.
3: Yep.
0: That is nuts. Let me see how many views we have now. So on the video from last, I posted this at like 8. We left. And I literally did the quick little thing on edits, which is the Instagram edits program. I did it quickly. I posted this while sitting in the parking lot before we backed out. Oh my God, it's got 18,800 views already since 8 o'clock last night.
3: What kind of phone do you have? Because that's very clear footage.
0: Yeah, this is a Pixel 10 Pro XL. This is an Android Pixel 10 Pro XL.
3: Yeah, the Androids take better photos and
5: Apple's
3: videos,
5: terrible
3: man.
5: Right now.
3: Yeah.
0: Really?
5: Yeah. Oh, yeah.
3: It is.
5: Apple's the worst.
0: Yeah, see, I'm on
5: it's a cult of people who just, whatever they buy.
0: That's what I tell my
5: kids. I was an Apple fan. The only reason I'm stuck on this phone is because it has like 18 years of photos that I don't know how to transfer.
0: Oh, and the cloud and all that
5: crap.
0: Yeah,
5: it's like I don't want to lose on my photos. Oh, yeah. So I would love to switch.
0: So Michelle and I, we are Android users. So we use, we've been on Pixels since the Pixel 1.
5: Yeah.
0: So, Michelle and I are Android, but my kids, they're in the Apple cult with you, Andy, and you, Brad.
5: I haven't left the cult. I still have the phone. They just released the foldable phone, but it's like there's 10 that has been out for years. That is not a new invention at all.
0: Samsung.
5: Well, there's some Chinese brands, too, that are way better at it.
0: Huawei or...
5: Yeah, but I don't want $2,000 for a thing that's going to break more often. I don't trust it.
13: Yeah.
0: I'll tell you what, I did see the event, and listen, the only thing Apple that I have, I do have an iPad, which I use for FaceTime when I'm in my recording studio at home and I'm doing a video connection.
5: See, you're in the cult, too. You're not helping them.
0: So I do have an iPad, and we do have Apple TVs.
5: Oh, look at this. It's calling me out, but you got more Apple than I do, sir.
0: In my home theater, we use Apple TV. And
5: Google, you could get the Google one.
0: Yeah, for the streaming, but Apple TV's better for that. But hold on, but I'm not on Apple.
5: I do like Ted Lasso. I can't lie.
0: Yeah, listen. Right? So we're on Androids and we're not iPhone users. All right. So moving along to my customer service issue.
13: All right. I'm going to do a count. Yeah, 1 minute.
0: No,
13: I'm just so tired of hearing about this already.
0: What? Hold on a minute. What do you mean you're tired of hearing? All right. So let me run the scenario by you. I'm not going to out the particular dealership yet.
5: Are you just threatening them?
0: No. I'm not. I just want to tell the story, and I want to get your thoughts on this.
13: 45 seconds.
0: All right. What are you gonna run the ticker on me next?
13: Yeah. Go.
0: All right. So we've got a broken door, and it's intermittent. So the rear right passenger door on our X5, and we've loved X5s. We've had X5 since the very beginning, since the original E53, which came out in 1999. We have not, or better way to say it, we have had an X5 in our driveway for 27 years. I mean, that's a long time. We have never been without an X5. And then, of course, they introduced the new X5, and it's awful looking. I think our streak has ended. I can't buy the new X5. Anyway, so I love our current 2025 X5.
5: He hasn't even told us a story yet. I'm looking at the clock.
13: I know.
2: Five seconds left.
0: Three, two, one. Your time is up.
13: Right. Yes.
0: So shut your timer off. I mean, literally, the timer's going off. All right. So the rear right passenger doors had an intermittent problem. First, for like a month, it wouldn't lock. So the door would be just unlocked. All other three doors on the car would lock, and the tailgate and everything. But this rear right passenger door wouldn't lock. All right. Then it corrected. Then for a couple of months, all was well. Then 2 weeks ago, it wouldn't open. I mean, lock, like it was welded shut. If you were sitting in the back seat and you like pulled the handle, it wouldn't open. Anyway, I knew it had to be something called an actuator that, you know, that gets that moves the part up and down to open and close the door. So I'm pretty sure it was the actuator. I finally, you know, brought it in for service, and sure enough, they take the panel off and up, it's the actuator, exactly what I thought. So they didn't have the part. They had to order the part. And they need it for, a day or so, half a day to get it fixed.
5: So far, Michelle, you were right.
13: I'm telling you.
0: here's the issue. I was advised that there's a $50 charge for the loaner car. No, with this particular, you always, and this particular brand, and you go, if you buy a car from a particular BMW dealer, that's just part of, they give you a loaner car if it's in for legitimate service. And that now they've changed their policy. Now they want $50 for the loaner car for a high-end BMW. I'm like, what? No, I'm not paying $50. So I got notified. The part is in now. So now I got to bring the car back. They need it for maybe a day to fix the door. And I want a loaner car, but I'm not paying you $50 for a loaner car. So here's my problem with, I got two problems.
13: Well, you can take an Uber.
0: Well, hang on a minute. Here's problem number one. When I bought that car, loaners were free. You can't change the rules on a customer midstream. No. If you want to start charging for loaners.
5: Yes, you can.
0: No, you can't.
5: I agree. It's annoying, but you can't.
0: Hang on a minute. This is proper business. If you want to start charging for a loaner car,
5: you should start a BMW dealership.
0: Hold on. If you want to charge for the loaner, you set a start date and purchases and leases from that date on.
5: So you wouldn't have bought your BMW if they told you then.
0: Yeah, because there are other dealerships, you get a free loaner car. Absolutely. Yeah. Huh. Hands down. So, I mean,
5: have you called other dealerships to confirm that still happens?
0: I've bought from other dealerships. Yeah. I know that you get a free loaner. It's just part of the
5: okay.
0: Listen, Lexus, Mercedes. Chloe had a problem with her Mazda. Chloe bought a brand new Mazda CX-5 for Chloe from Wesley Chapel Mazda. They were great to do business with. And Chloe had like something in the transmission that went bad, a very rare part. They had Mazda had Chloe in a loaner CX-5, almost the identical car, for 2 weeks.
13: Yeah.
0: While it was diagnosed, the part wasn't like in the country. It was just like a weird thing with but Wesley Chapel Mazda was fantastic. They gave her a loaner car. All right. So I got a problem with this. If you want to start charging for a loaner, first of all, I don't think a higher end dealership should do that. That's number one. But you set a date and purchases and leases from this day on. Okay, we're charging for, but you don't go back. And if you bought the car knowing there was a free loaner, you can't go back and change the rules. That is bad business, right? All right. So this is part number two.
13: Oh, all right, now
5: Michelle, did he play the I'm MJ in the morning?
0: No. I think a lot of them know that.
13: They kind of know him.
0: But here's the other deal. This is the other problem I have. So I said, listen, I want to talk to the manager. And, I guess a lot of customers are like, what? You're charging us for a loaner? So this is a problem.
5: Got it.
0: A lot of customers are peeved off about them charging for a loaner car now when you've got your car in service. So that day, this is earlier this week when I brought it in for diagnosis, I left a message at the front reception area for the general manager of the store. Hey, MJ Todd Schnitt, please call me. I've got an issue. No call. Zero. Mm. So that was earlier in the week. Yesterday morning, right after the show, I called and left another message. Yes, I would like...
5: You shouldn't be leaving MJ on the phone. I agree on that.
0: I would like to speak to the general manager, and I'm not playing any kind of strong-arm card here.
5: You're not caring at all.
0: So wait a minute. So I have two requests to talk to the GM about getting charged for a loaner card.
13: Yeah.
0: Two, and I've got no callback. So it's... So should I try a third? At what point do I just... Just does my head explode?
5: It's just hilarious because this is the exact thing I do with my wife. I am exactly like that. And my wife is usually right.

0: card yet.
1: Yeah.
2: No, because you know what? I don't use this show as a bully pulpit. Yeah. You know, Michelle, how often have I used this show over the years as a bully pulpit? Not
1: no,
2: that
1: never.
2: Often.
1: Yeah.
2: Hold on. I'm sure I have, but it's... It's rare.
1: I really can't recall you doing that because that's just not your thing.
3: Yeah.
1: Yeah.
2: I'm not an on-air bully. There are others that have mastered that technique locally, but I don't do that.
3: I think they should honor the contract, though.
2: It's a verbal contract. It's an agreement.
3: It's a verbal?
2: No. Hold on a minute.
1: Okay. Wait, did you shake hands?
2: Listen.
0: Yeah, show me the fine print on this contract.
1: Right?
2: Listen, I don't know. Let's not get into the nitty-gritty.
1: Yeah.
2: It existed, and they should not. Existing customers should be grandfathered in, and if you want to start a new policy, you start a start date, and it's from that point forward. All right, so, for instance, when my lease is up on this one, well, geez, I hate the new X5.
1: Okay.
2: But let's say, hypothetically, if BMW takes the pig nose and they fix the new X5, and let's say I go into a new X5, then I know the rules going forward. Mm. All right, so that's a whole different story.
0: I look forward to when my BMW gets in trouble and I'm going to go test this theory and do they charge me for the rental. I will be just like you, complaining, and my wife will be rolling her eyes.
2: Yeah. All right, speaking of cars... gas at the 7-Eleven on the way in this morning, $4.39 a gallon. $4.39. So if I see $4.39 at the 7-Eleven on 4th Street North, 4th Street North here in St. Pete, we must have 4.50s around the Tampa Bay area for regular gasoline. And Michelle, we're coming back from Massimo's, and I saw I saw diesel at $6.29 a gallon last night. We're on US 19. We're leaving Palm Harbor, heading back down to Gulf to Bay to get on the Courtney back to South Tampa. And I saw a gas station with diesel $6.29 a gallon.
0: MJ, I went to a Chinese restaurant last night. I got a shrimp with lobster sauce and like a chicken fried rice for my son. $48.
2: Yeah.
1: What?
0: Yeah. I'm like, what is happening?
2: Well, you go to McDonald's now.
1: Wow.
2: You know, Michelle and Julian, they go to Five Guys, get two burgers, fries. Julian gets a shake. What was it, $35 or something?
1: I think it was closer to 48.
2: Yeah.
0: It's unreal.
2: Yeah.
0: Did you hear about Doritos? It was interesting. Doritos has been charging more and more and more and more and putting less and less and less.
1: Yes.
0: And now people are finally like, I don't need Doritos. And so now they're like, we're gonna lower the price.
2: Yeah, but they didn't do it by much. So we talked about this a couple of months ago.
0: Yeah, it's crazy.
2: Walmart actually told Frito-Lay, who, you know, Frito-Lay owns Doritos. It's part of PepsiCo. Walmart, first of all, here's what the indication was. The Frito-Lay products, Lay's chips and Doritos, the sales have been declining. I mean, like some serious numbers. Sales have been going down because a bag of freaking chips was like $7.49.
0: Yeah, ridiculous.
2: Ridiculous prices for Doritos.
0: It became a luxury. Yeah. Like I can't have potato chips now with my meal.
2: Yeah, it's ridiculous. So sales have been going down. And we had a story that Frito-Lay, that they lost $1 billion. Yep. $1 billion.
0: I love that story.
2: Yeah. We did this I think it was a month or two ago. We talked about this. They lost $1 billion in potato chip and Dorito sales because they raised the prices so much. People just said,
0: Wendy's.
2: No.
0: Yeah. Wendy's is stuck in that right too, because all these companies, they'll buy the chain and then they'll run to the ground to take more money away from all of us. And then they make the quality worse. Like Wendy's used to have better quality and now it's garbage. And now the CEO's like, oh, we know, we're going to make it better, so come back. I'm like, no, you lost. You're out of here.
1: Right.
2: So now Fritos, Doritos, and Lay's, they've reversed and they've lowered the price a little bit, but I don't think it's...
0: I'm done with them, yeah.
1: No.
2: I don't think it's enough.
0: Yeah. We need to push back against these billionaire companies. I've had enough.
2: I was sorry to interrupt,
0: but the Arizona Iced Tea, that guy's kept it at $1 the whole time, now.
2: Yeah, so I know somebody, this is interesting, I know someone who's the neighbor of, was it Sandy, what's the it's near Port Washington. So there's a Sandy, look at the Google Maps, Michelle. Sandy Point, Sandy, whatever it is. On Long Island, I know somebody in the Port Washington area. Next door neighbor is the Arizona Iced Tea guy.
0: Mm, yeah, he's like, I got enough money. I don't need to keep making more money.
2: And wait a second.
0: We need more of that in this world right now.
1: Right?
2: Do you know how much advertising Arizona Iced Tea does?
0: I don't know. I don't actually.
1: I don't see
2: It's like zero.
1: Yeah, I don't see it.
2: They don't.
0: I've bought more of it now because I learned this about it. I'm like, it is $1. Oh, my God.

0: Yeah, Babs, you found it. It's Sands Point.
1: Sands Point. Sands Point. Yeah.
2: It's a big can of tea, too.
0: Yeah. So the
1: It is. It's a larger can.
0: Yeah. I don't know if he's still alive, but the owner of Arizona Iced Tea lives on Long Island, Sands Point, next to Lynn.
2: Well, the other one, there are good corporations, like Costco, I've read a lot about, pays their employees well, and they don't have as high of a turnover. We should be rewarding those corporations more often, in my opinion.
0: And those Arizona iced tea cans, it's like a bucket. I mean, you get a giant can.
1: Right.
0: So
3: our vending machine guy says he's done because he can't keep up with, like, people aren't buying and he just can't keep up with the prices. So he told me this was like his last year. Done with all the vending.
1: There'll be no vending machine in the...
3: Or they'll probably go with someone different.
0: Wow.
3: But the black guy with the bald head that does it, he says he's done.
0: He says that people are not buying things out of the machine anymore?
3: Yeah, because he has to hike the prices up because of how much things cost. Because if you notice, like, the wrap snacks, the Snoop Dogg, it was costing like $5. And he has to jack it way up because of the cost. Yep. So he's like, I can't afford it.
0: Wow. You know, also, I just got a text from Philip, a guy I know in my neighborhood, and he also says that he says chip sales are down because of GLP-1s, because of Ozempic and Wegovy and a lot of the weight loss drugs that people are not snacking as much as well. So
3: when I did the shot, I still snacked. It's probably what happened.
0: Hold on, you did what shot?
3: I did the GLP shot, but I just took one just to test it out.
0: You can't.
1: Wait a minute.
2: I did it for like a month and a half, and I didn't like it.
3: Yeah.
2: I didn't like it.
0: Well, nothing happens with one shot.
2: You do have to do it more than once.
3: Yeah, yes. But I felt I didn't want to eat, so I see
2: I
3: how people.
2: Sick.
3: Yeah, but I was just snacking just to snack. You know what I'm saying? Yeah, and
2: I wasn't.
1: You did one shot?
3: Yeah, I did one shot.
1: But and never again?
3: Never again, no.
1: And you were hoping that the one shot was going to make you not eat? You
3: just wanted 7 pounds.
0: Hold on. So, you lost 7 pounds with the one shot?
3: No, I didn't, but that was my theory.
0: Hold on, what is 7 pounds? Where did that come from?
1: That was her goal.
3: Yeah,
2: wanted to lose 7 pounds.
0: You just get on a freaking treadmill and shut your pie hole.
3: I know, but
0: For like a week and a half.
2: Or just cut out sodas. And just a couple
3: of
2: you.
3: It's hard.
2: I'm with you.
3: It's hard.
2: I want to lose 7 pounds. All the time. When we're broadcasting.
0: Would you use one of the off-market janky GLP-1s?
3: I don't know if it was janky.
0: Yeah, it was janky.
3: But I got it from a reputable place, and they gave me one shot, and I never went back.
0: All right.
2: You know what Jimmy Kimmel does?
3: What
2: he
3: does
2: has a treadmill on his desk. I've always been bright in mind. I'm like, that's how he lost the weight.
0: Are you serious?
2: Yeah, when he works at his desk, he has a treadmill.
0: At his house?
2: Yeah, no, at his work. So when he's working all day.
0: Oh, not on set. In his office.
2: In his office, when he's writing and doing stuff, he has a treadmill desk. So he can actually be walking and getting the steps in throughout the day.
0: So what do you notice about me standing here?
2: I assume that's part of your routine, too.
0: I'm standing. Have you recognized that I'm not sitting down?
2: Of course. Smart.
0: I stand the entire show. Michelle, I talked about getting the balance board.
1: Yeah, you need that.
0: Yeah, so I'm thinking about getting a balance board where... You know, I'm kind of, balancing. So you get some exercise in I want a low pro. I don't want to be like too high up. So I want to get, I don't want to get too far above the console here. But if I can find like a low profile balance board.
2: I was going to make a joke, but I didn't do it.
1: you can do that. Andy, totally.
0: I've heard them all. I've heard them all. If you want to roll it.
2: You were setting yourself up. I was like.
0: Of course. You think I'm a dummy? Of course I'm setting myself up. All right. I have an update. And then, Andy, we got to talk about some of the biggest pop culture stories. In just a matter of minutes. Andy is with us. Fester's out. Babs. And Andy is from Popcorn Planet. 1 million subscribers on YouTube to Popcorn Planet. And he has a pop culture podcast. A video cast that he does a couple of times a week. So we'll get the latest on what's going on in the pop culture world.
2: And get tickets. It ends with justice.com/tour if you guys want to see my documentary.
0: This is the Tampa one.
2: Yeah, Tampa. We have a few more left. And hopefully we'll give away a pair at the end of the show. So keep listening.
0: Well, no. Tell me.
2: Whenever you want.
0: Oh, I'll be here. So we can give away a pair.
2: Oh, we can give away 2 pairs.
0: All right. So if you want to go see It Ends With Justice.
2: Come meet me. Come say hi. Yeah. Babs, you want to come? You're around Saturday? Let me know. I'll get
3: Saturday,
2: you in there, too.
3: I have to work, but I would like to come to the Houston one.
2: Oh, okay. Yeah.
0: Wow. Look at you. All right.
2: You'll be on the list.
0: Andy has done a 4-part documentary about the Blake Lively and Justin Baldoni saw them.
2: Well, if I have a second, I know everyone's sort of bored of that story, but it is a fascinating, dangerous, crazy story. She subpoenaed me. there's a lot to the story that I feel like people don't know. Ryan Reynolds is a massive bully. I'm sorry to ruin people who are fan of his.
0: Oh, no, listen.
2: But it is a deep dive into that case that I think people will find very fascinating.
0: Andy, the jig is up on Ryan Reynolds. People know that he's a douche.
1: I think it was such an eye-opener.
2: It's sad.
1: And if you weren't really, I think many people kind of followed the mainstream news about it, not following you as much or reading about it, so they don't know that. And if they come to the documentary, I think a lot of people are going to be really surprised to see what happened behind the scenes to you and some other content creators.
2: It's very frustrating. But yeah, hopefully we can at least get the truth out there. And I didn't know who this Justin Baldoni guy is, but I feel for him. He got absolutely railroaded. And they just, Hollywood controls everything. They're powerful people.
0: All right. So we will give away two pairs.
2: Yeah.
0: We'll give away two pair of tickets. It's going to be this Saturday, like 5:30 p.m. at Citrus Park, at the theater at Citrus Park. Mm-hmm. Is that an AMC or Regency or what is that?
2: I'm supposed to know.
0: It's not
2: a Regal. It's NGC or something.
3: NCG Cinema.
0: So we'll give away two pair to see the first three parts of the four-part doc. Why not the fourth? Because it's still being edited. All right. So we'll give away free tickets, and this is exclusive. And then from here,
2: you'll get a special. I'll say hi and give you a special MJ.
0: Free tickets to this event. Be one of the few to see it early before it makes its way to one of the streaming services. So hang on. We'll get into that in just a bit. All right. Follow-up on the crazed guy. Man, one of the funniest things. I just laugh. I'm sorry. It's disturbing. It's unfortunate. It can be dangerous when people are disruptive on an airplane, on a commercial flight. Yeah, it's not a good scenario. However, when I see an unruly passenger duct tape like a mummy to the seat, that's funny to me. Now, what led up to it is not funny. If they attack a passenger or they assault a flight attendant, not funny. But when you see them duct taped and they wrapped him around the seat with duct tape and his head is, that's funny. And the latest is this nut job. And man, we have him speaking now. The latest happened over a week ago. And it's this maniac that was flying from Dallas to Newark on American Airlines. And they had to make an emergency landing in Baltimore because the guy was out of control, called the flight attendant the N-word and was like screaming all kinds of homophobic slurs. Just insane. The guy just went whacked out of his mind. And the dude's name is Lane Lundeen. Lane Lundeen, 67-year-old guy, a real estate agent from like Tucson, Arizona. And he went berserk, nuts on this plane. Turns out a gun store owner and his employee, a retired cop, they're the ones that assisted flight attendants.
3: I was wondering.
0: In duct taping him to the seat. And the picture is, the picture is hysterical. Oh, you're looking at one with his face blurred out. Find one without his. They're all over the place.
1: It's so weird that some outlets chose to blur his face and other outlets were like, it's.
3: Oh, here it is.
0: Yeah, don't blur his face. Look at his head. They've got his head duct taped to the seat back. It's hysterical. Well, guess what? He talked in court yesterday. He spoke. We've got to listen to this. He says he's got no recollection whatsoever. And he's talking to the judge. I mean, he sounds totally normal. But this guy was out of his gourd on this American Airlines flight. He says, I don't remember anything. So
3: he drinking.
0: Was he pilled up or, what the heck happened?
1: Don't you think he would have said that, though? He's saying, I just have no recollection. I don't know what. Yeah. And I'm like, okay, but do you have most people will be like, I'm so sorry. I had a few too many to drink. It was a alcohol pill mix that I didn't anticipate. Or
3: he didn't say any of that.
1: No.
0: All right. So you ready for the audio?
1: Yeah.
0: This is him. Let's listen to him in court yesterday. And we'll kind of break this down.
4: I had two screwdrivers and I don't know what happened. I don't remember landing.
0: All right. So
1: he did say that.
0: He said he had two screwdrivers. But come on.
3: Yeah. Having, juice and vodka.
0: Having two screwdrivers.
2: Especially the kind they serve at the airline.
1: Yeah.
2: Those are not filled with vodka.
0: Well, you get the little bottle. You know, you get the little 1 ounce bottle. Wow. All right. So listen again.
4: I had two screwdrivers.
0: All right. He had two screwdrivers and.
4: I don't know what happened. I don't remember landing.
0: So he doesn't remember anything of what happened. He screaming homophobic slurs. He called the black flight attendant the N-word, apparently. Out of control.
4: I don't know how I got to Maryland. I was supposed to land in New Jersey.
0: He says, I don't know how I got to Maryland. Well, because they made an emergency delay. So he's in court in Maryland right now, yesterday, saying, I don't know how I got to Maryland. Well, because you were out of control. And instead of flying all the way to Newark, which would have been another, 20 minutes from Baltimore to Newark, just go to Newark. So they did the emergency landing. You know, he gets billed for that.
3: So, for the whole flight diverting?
0: Yes.
1: Yes.
0: So if you're a passenger and you cause a disruption, you will get billed for the additional cost because they've got to pay landing fees, maybe some fuel fees. Yeah, passengers are liable if you cause a disruption and you cause an emergency landing. Not if you're ill. If you're sick and you're having a medical issue and they've got to, they're not going to bill you for that. But if you try to open the damn door, if you're duct taped to the seat, and they have to land in a different, you get a bill for that. Hmm. That could be, $15,000-$20,000 or something.
3: And it looks like he's in first class. Does that look
0: he,
3: like
0: he
3: first?
0: Was.
3: Oh.
0: He was in window seat, like the last row of first class or business class on this American Airlines plane. All right, hang on, a little more here.
4: I came here because my middle daughter is moving apartments.
0: So he was flying to Newark because his middle daughter was moving apartments. So here's dad. That's like, Michelle, you and I going up to Connecticut to help Chloe move in or help Julian move into his dorm.
1: And to kind of like reveal that.
0: And then I go nuts on the flight from Tampa to LaGuardia and I'm all duct taped to the seat.
3: He just needs to stop drinking. If two screwdrivers makes you like that.
2: Was he on meds or something? Could there have been a combination?
0: That's got to be it. I mean, two screwdrivers. We need to find out, but I don't think he revealed that in court. Was there some kind of crazy interaction? Is he taking some kind of does he have a prescription and there was an interaction? Two screwdrivers. You're laughing at the photo, right?
3: Yeah, I couldn't imagine two big dudes just duct taping me in. To my flight chair. Yeah. Like, look at this. They got his head and
2: that's
3: everything.
2: That's what I was looking at,
0: That's hysterical. Anyway, he was fired from his realty job. Scrubbed from the website. He worked for Long Realty, and I think I've heard of them. I think they've got, Long has, franchises around the country. So he worked for Long Realty in Tucson, Arizona, and they fired him. They scrubbed him from the website. Yeah, he said that all he remembered was talking to the man next to him and everything after that.
2: Did you see the man next to him? This guy was an entrepreneurial doomsday prophet.
0: Yeah.
2: Weird part of the story.
0: Yeah. I mean, just strange stuff. I have never seen someone change in a split second from light to dark as I saw then, as if someone had taken him over. Yeah, this is the guy. So the seatmate is this messianic rabbi.
3: Oh.
0: Yeah. So the guy sitting next to him was a messianic rabbi by the name of Jonathan Kahn, and he claimed that Lundin flew into a rage when their cordial conversation veered into spirituality. So apparently they started talking about spiritual things. This guy's some messianic rabbi. And then
2: maybe this guy hypnotized him.
0: I don't know.
1: Oh, my gosh.
3: That could be it.
0: I don't know. It's just just whacked.
3: But you know what? When I was on drugs, I didn't tell people that. So he could have been on something, but he's not going to be like, I was on an oxycodone. Maybe he's hiding it.
0: What were you on?
3: So I was on blues, like oxys. And that wasn't something that I would like openly admit to people.
0: Hold on. Did you get hooked on oxys because you were prescribed because you had an injury or?
3: My friend had an injury. And that's how we got hooked on him. Got me hooked on him.
0: So you weren't even hurt? You didn't need pain pills and just said, hey, you want to take this? It'll make you really?
3: Yeah, I was like rock star lifestyle. It was like my first year in radio.
0: And this is 10 years ago?
3: Yeah, it was a long time ago. Right. Yes.
0: So how long were you all frigged up on opioids?
3: It was about a month before I actually, you see how you're standing behind the board?
0: Yeah.
3: The first time was I fell asleep during a live broadcast at the club.
0: Oh, really?
3: And then I passed out at another work event. And then that's when they intervened. And I was like, I'm not on anything.
0: So Beasley Media knew something was wrong?
3: Yeah.
0: They intervened?
3: Yep.
0: They did an intervention?
3: They did. They gave me an ultimatum. They said rehab or you lose your job. So I go to work on the morning show.
2: Good for them, though. That's impressive.
0: Wow, that's our current company. Yeah.
3: I go to work on the morning show like normal. And then after the show, Brad Beasley, who's the general manager, tells me to come to his office.
0: Oh, this was in Fort Myers.
3: Fort Myers.
0: Right. This wasn't Tampa Beasley. This was Fort Myers Beasley.
3: Yep. The rehab director was there. So they had my mom on the phone.
0: Oh, wow.
3: They had like my roommate. Wow. So I leave work and go straight to rehab. But you could take your phone. You could take your phone.
0: Where was the rehab?
3: It was in Naples, Florida.
0: Wow.
3: So I...
0: They didn't send you like to Hazelden in Minnesota?
3: No. I got... Right. It was a nice one. And I was in the voluntary wing or whatever.
0: And how long did they have you in the rehab?
3: So I did the 15-day program.
0: Wow.
3: But I was in there with people...
0: And did that detox you? Did that work?
3: It really did. At first, I didn't want to eat. I didn't want to participate. And then the nurse said, hey, you know...
0: You were in denial.
3: I was in denial.
0: You were angry?
3: Yep.
2: And how many days did it take before that sort of hit you?
3: After, it was about 2, and the nurse dude was like, hey, you know, if you don't participate and eat, they're going to think that is something wrong, and you're going to stay in here for longer.
0: Did you have withdrawal? Did you have the shakes and the sweats?
3: Not, because it was just like a month,
0: right.
3: So not as bad, but okay. I was in a room, my roommate was having withdrawals, it was bad.
2: It's scary, man.
0: Wow.
3: Well, yeah, but I'm glad. Shout out to Brad Beasley and everybody that intervened. But
0: and you're clean for how many years?
3: It's been about 9.
2: What's crazy is those, but people get that by the doctors. They're prescribed it for pain, and then they get addicted to it. It is a scary, sad reality.
0: That's one of the reasons why I never wanted to take pain pills, even if I had like a surgery.
2: Super careful.
0: Yeah. I just try to. I'll tell you what. When I had my kidney stone issue last time, it was so bad, I did pop. What I pop? And they didn't even work.
1: It was some kind of an oxy thing or whatever.
0: I was prescribed, I think, oxycodone. It didn't even work.
1: No.
2: Yeah. That was a nightmare. I can't imagine what that was.
0: Yeah. All right. Let's do pop culture. 8:34, it's the MJ Morning Show. I am MJ with Fester. Babs from our Beasley Media Group Tampa organization is sitting in Fester's chair.
2: Doing a wonderful job. Yeah. Thank you, Babs.
3: I love you guys.
0: And I invited Andy Signor back from Popcorn Planet to come back, you know, since Fester was out. Hey,
2: always wanted to host the morning shows. It was fun. Yeah.
0: Yes. So you were great last week. I said, you know what? You know the score. You do your own, pop culture, video cast a couple of times a week with Popcorn Planet. So I invited you back and thanks for coming in. All right. What's your top item that we should talk about right now in the world of pop culture?
2: So let's talk, do Tom Cruise.
0: All right.
2: Cause I want to avoid politics.
0: Yeah, so that's sort of my I don't do politics on the show.
2: Yeah, yeah. No, there's a big Ed Sheeran dilemma right now that's pretty interesting, but it's a tough one to talk about. Yeah.
0: So I'm aware of the whole Ed Sheeran thing.
2: That is the pop culture thing that's happening right now. Yeah. So I'm not trying to knock it. I don't, even on my channel, I'm with you. It's like
0: it's polarizing.
2: A lot of people get very extreme on both sides, and then I can't have a good conversation.
0: That involves Ed Sheeran and the tour with Macklemore. Or
2: Ed Sheeran's in trouble is the reality.
0: Yeah,
2: so he's getting a lot of backlash.
0: Also, you know what I'm most concerned with? That some people say Macklemore and some people say Macklemore.
2: I don't know.
1: Macklemore.
3: Macklemore?
0: Macklemore. Yeah. I've heard him say.
3: Yep.
0: So if you hear the artist himself say Macklemore, I'm going with that. But so many people just say Macklemore.
1: You know? Yeah.
2: I thought it was Macklemore.
3: He's a nice dude.
1: Yeah.
2: I like his songs.
3: Yeah.
2: But anyway, Tom Cruise is the other big story. we pulled a clip. I think you have a clip. So he's
0: I do.
2: He's doing a promotion for this new movie, Digger. It's coming out, which looks cool.
0: What is it about?
2: He's like plays this old man. It's by Enrutu. I don't know how to say that name, but
1: I know. I can't say
2: it either. The Revenant, Birdman, really good director.
1: Right.
2: This is going to be like a cooler original character study. And I'll say I like Tom Cruise as an actor. Like I go back, Born the 4th of July, Rain Man, like Top Gun. He's legit. Like I like Mission Impossible, one of those franchises I was actually watching with my kid. They're just fun, well done movies. Top Gun Maverick made me cry. Like he knows how to make a good movie. I am a Tom Cruise movie fan. As a person, Tom Cruise has done some strange and questionable things over the years. I appreciate he's a cinephile. I love that about him. But anyway, he's out there doing his first interview in a long time. Before you even play the clip, have you guys seen the GQ cover?
3: Let me look it up.
2: So MJ can see it.
0: Bring it up.
2: So this is his new, he did this interview and this cover story for GQ, and part of it was this magazine cover, and he's shirtless.
0: He's 64 now, right?
2: Yeah, there it is. With the arm up.
1: Wow.
2: No, go down. Go to the full screen of the arm up. Yeah. Go full screen on that.
0: Tom Cruise.
2: Showing off his happy trail.
0: Yeah.
2: 67, 64.
0: He's 64. 64 now.
2: Look, kudos. You're way more in shape than me. You look great. It's just, my wife actually sent it to me like, there's a certain age where you got to stop posing like this.
0: Now, wait a sec. Look at Tom Cruise on the new cover of GQ. Folks, you can Google this and see look at his face. His face looks more chiseled. Mm. We saw him over the last months and he had that puffy face. So you know what I'm talking about?
2: I mean, that's airbrush or something's going on there for sure.
1: Oh, yeah.
0: But, clearly, the GQ cover is airbrushed to give more of a chiseled face.
2: Babs, I don't know. And Michelle, ladies in the room, like, go back to a full screen so you can really see the full. If you go back.
3: Oh, yeah.
2: Pick one that's like a full screen.
1: I mean, I'm not minding it so much.
2: It's just it's a try hard to me.
1: Yeah, I feel like it's a little out of character for him. Yeah. So that's kind of, for me, I'm just kind of like, huh.
2: It's like he's out with Taylor Swift. But, just feels like he's trying to. So, I'm still young and hot, everybody.
0: So we speculated that he was seen in the booth on Monday Night Football with Taylor Swift just to get buzz going because the movie's coming out.
2: He was at the wedding.
0: Yeah, all right.
2: And I don't know. What do you think, Babs?
3: I'm more about Jeff Bezos, you know? I would like to see Jeff Bezos like
2: that. Wow, really?
1: I think so, Babs.
2: With his shirt open?
0: But look at the cover of this GQ. So he's got his hand on his head. The shirt's open. You see his stuff. Then he's got his thumb like
2: Al Bundy style.
0: He's got his thumb like pulling his belt down a little bit, like over his.
2: Come on in.
1: I think the pose is a little off-putting.
2: It's
1: the whole thing is a little like, huh?
3: It's more like a 30 and under type of pose.
2: When we did our video on Popcorn Planet, I made a version where I put the shirt. I buttoned the shirt. I'm trying to find it. It looked way better. It is. Tell me that doesn't look sexier.
3: That does look sexier.
1: Let me see.
0: Oh yeah.
1: Oh, that's so much better.
3: Less is more.
2: I put the shirt button. It looks good.
1: Yeah.
2: The pose works. Everything. Yeah. That unbuttoned shirt. Anyway, so he's out there doing all this.
0: So we have audio.
2: So GQ interview. The first one he's done like a long form. Ask me whatever.
0: And I have not heard the audio yet. You said this is odd.
2: Yeah. Well, so he's about to be asked like what? So how come you haven't done interviews in a while? Like what? Why are you finally doing an interview? And I want you to listen to his answer and tell me if you actually think he's answering.
0: All right.
5: Been busy. One.
0: Why haven't you done interviews? And so I'm busy is the first thing. Here we go.
5: Been busy. One. Been very busy. And there's things that I want others artists to know. You know, they see it in the same way that it's like I want them to know. When people see a movie, you want it to look easy. I don't sit here and understanding the joy of that it's okay if it hurts, that it's hard, that it can be confusing and you don't know. If you look at my career, it's not like happenstance that I ended up in Prague at the time that I ended up in Prague or China when I was there or, you know, Dubai or wherever England, you know, going there in 1982, you know, to make Legend with Ridley Scott. And I would see those doors that open. I'm going, here's an opportunity. When I look at that time, I sincerely mean, like, I'm grateful for the amount of time that I've spent where people have shared their lives with me.
2: What?
1: He keeps going.
2: But did he answer the question, MJ?
0: No. Why haven't you done more interviews?
2: I'll tell you why. Scientology. He doesn't want to talk about disowning Suri Cruz.
0: Yeah.
2: Who you dating?
1: His daughter?
2: Yeah. He has, he disowned Suri Cruz, allegedly. I got to be careful. Yeah. They haven't spoken. She just removed his last name.
0: Yeah.
2: I just find that really sad. Yeah. It's accordingly, that's because of Scientology. Once you're a, what's it called? Some kind of person.
1: A SP
2: or something. Oh. If you're not in with Scientology, you have to disown the people in your life that are gonna, mm-hmm. suppressive people, I think it's called. Wow. Yeah, and so it's just, you know, I have trouble with that. As a father, how can you just not be around for
0: you?
2: You
0: know
2: kid?
0: He primarily lives here, or he's here a lot. You know, he's got a condo in Clearwater.
2: I hate bashing Tom because I like his movies, but... Yeah. Dude, come on, man. And any religion that's separating you from your children,
1: no good.
2: That's big red flags for me.
0: Or taking over downtown Clearwater. Yeah,
2: it's very.
1: Ybor.
2: What a ghost town.
0: Now you got this whole issue with the Clearwater City Council and the approval to just hand Scientology a public street. Listen, if you disagree,
2: where's Shelly McScavage? I want to know.
0: Yeah. Oh, we talked about that as well.
1: All good questions.
2: There's a lot of good questions I'd love to ask Tom. Listen, and clearly he's not allowed to ask them.
0: Folks, if you live in Clearwater and you don't like what the Clearwater City Council is doing by handing Scientology all these then vote them out.
2: Amen to that.
0: Vote them out. Vote them out of city council next time there's an election. Identify who's giving too much away to Scientology and vote them out of freaking office.
1: Yeah.
0: The power of the people and the power of the vote. That's all I'm saying.
2: Tom Cruise is helping him get out. So that's the sad reality of Tom Cruise. You got to remember, even though he makes a good movie, he's their number two person at Scientology.
1: I just did not realize that he... hadn't done a lot of interviews. I just, you know, I'm like you. I'm in that camp. I go to the movies. I love all of his movies. Yep. I think we all appreciate his work ethic.
2: Yep.
1: You know, knowing that he just works really hard.
2: He knows how to make a damn good movie. Yeah.
1: He does so many of his own,
2: There's a story. I had a buddy who worked on, I think it was War of the Worlds, his movie.
0: I'm calling Julian. Let me just get him on hold here.
2: He was working on War of the Worlds.
0: Yep.
1: Yeah.
2: And, excuse me, they would the crew would come in hey, want to get a massage from the massage tent? It's been a long day. Great, great. Sits down. Let me. Your shoulders are stressed. So, what are your stress levels? You know about thetans? And these massage people were Scientologists.
1: No way.
2: And so he'd bring the crew in to basically, you know, weed out who he could sort of get into the group. He's been doing it for a very long time, but now he doesn't talk about it because it really hurt his press.
0: Yeah.
2: But he hasn't, seemingly left. He's still there.
0: Bottom line, does Tom Cruise, I love John Travolta. I think Travolta is phenomenal. But you know, most people think that the whole Scientology thing is weirdo stuff.
2: I'll go further. I think they've murdered people. I think they've done a lot of, I think it's a criminal organization. That's my opinion. I'll say it's my opinion. Right. But
0: that's Andy, our guest here on the show.
2: But I follow a lot of really good content creators who will just harass them.
1: Yeah.
2: Really? They'll show up to the building and they're so sinister the way they'll protest on YouTube, and then Scientology has learned to play loud music that they own. So they can then go shut the channel down on YouTube. That's how sinister their takedowns are.
0: Listen,
2: because they don't want to be criticized and they don't want to answer tough questions. And I don't like people like that.
0: I remember years ago that there were accusations that their henchmen would kill people's dogs.
2: That's what I'm alleging to.
0: I don't know if that's accurate. But listen, I knew somebody that was a Hollywood writer and was scared to death about doing anything negative about Scientology. He thought that they were going to come get him.
2: Yeah, there's a lot of good documentaries, Going Clear and other ones you can watch.
0: Well, listen, Remini. What's her?
2: Lee Remini. Really done a good job exposing
0: that whole deal. All right. Julian's on the phone. Julian, are you there?
6: Yeah, I'm here. I might just get a little loud for a second because I am on a subway platform.
0: Where are you?
1: He's going to school.
0: So Julian's in Manhattan. He's an NYU student.
1: Yeah.
0: All right. Julian saw a special screening with a Q&A with the director of Primetime, the Dateline NBC Chris Hansen to Catch a Predator movie, which, Michelle, what's the release date on that?
1: I don't know.
0: Could you look that up? All right, Julian,
6: the release date is the 25th, it's next Friday.
0: All right, so not this Friday, not tomorrow, but next Friday, Primetime, the Chris Hansen to Catch a Predator movie is coming out. Julian, you saw it last night. Give me a review. Tell me what you thought.
6: Look, it's a story that we kind of all know, and if you're familiar with, like, Chris Hansen and, you know, his work and, you know, what he does and how the big, you know, the big things that happen in his life happen, that's, like, what the story's about. So it's, like, a very, you know, well-known story, but I think it was really, really good. I thought it was shot really well. It was very interesting.
0: Now, when Mom and I have seen the trailer, we saw, you know, we've seen a couple of movies recently, and the trailer's been running for, I think, a couple of months. The trailer looks great. It looks intense. But Chris Hansen is saying that they paint him in a bad light, that he, to the best of my knowledge, he hasn't seen it yet. He showed up for a private screening, and they wanted him to sign some NDA, which is pretty common to sign a non-disclosure agreement.
2: To correction, they wanted him to sign an embargo. They wanted him not review the movie until the certain date they could review.
0: But also, he claimed that the NDA was the
2: most... A24 came out and showed it, and they pretty much debunked him.
0: He's claiming that it was the most restrictive NDA.
2: Of course he is. He's also buying commercials space before the movie, so he must not be that pissed about it.
0: in some theaters. No, but he's claiming that they tried to get him to sign something.
2: Yeah, he knows what he's doing.
0: And he would they would own all of his likeness and everything.
2: Wow. I don't buy it.
0: All right. So, Julian, does the movie make Chris Hansen look like a crazed maniac?
6: I wouldn't say crazed maniac, but I would say he's like driven to do his job.
0: Okay.
6: Mm. And he does set aspects of his life aside to do that.
0: Julie, why you got muffled all of a sudden?
6: I don't know. Maybe a train was just leaving.
0: It's much better right now. All right. So,
2: and Robert Pattinson plays him well?
6: Yes. Oh, always. I mean, he's a great actor.
0: Yeah, so. He really is good.
2: Yeah, I like him.
0: So did you get to ask the director a question at MoMA yesterday?
6: It was like a pre-done, the interviewer was already asking the question.
0: Okay. All right.
2: Lame.
0: So, gotcha. come on. Let people raise their hands in the audience and ask questions.
1: Yeah.
2: We'll do that at my Q&A, I promise.
0: There we go. All right. Yeah. All right. So, Julian, on a how many stars do you, on a 4-star scale?
6: It's a 5. It's 5. It's 5.
0: Wow. Oh, really? All right. Hey, listen.
6: No. Sorry. The scale is 5 stars.
0: Okay. On a 5-star scale, what do you give it?
6: I gave it a 4 just because of like where I was sitting.
0: Oh, so wait a minute. They quizzed the audience and they asked you on a 5-star scale, what would you give it?
6: No. Letterboxd. On like that.
2: Stop.
6: That's how you
2: like,
0: okay. So
6: 5 stars.
2: Come on, Dad.
0: I have Letterboxd. I have Letterboxd. I know what it is.
2: Yeah, he's giving you the Letterboxd rating. He's giving it a 4 and a 5.
6: I gave it a 4.
0: Okay.
1: I gave it
2: that's
1: four.
2: Good. That's still good.
1: Right now, it only has a 3.7 on Letterboxd. So you gave it higher
6: which is good.
1: Okay.
0: Yeah, 3.7 is not bad. Yeah.
6: I only gave it a 4 because of where I was sitting in relation to the screen. Like, I was front row all the way to one of the sides, which was really cool because during the queue, we're will call tickets. Like, we kind of get, like, whatever's left as, like, students.
0: Right.
6: Because it was really, like, a screening with, like Joe Keery was there. I said hi to Joe Keery, who's the guy who's
2: Stranger Things.
6: He's the artist, and he's also in Stranger Things.
0: Oh, that's cool. So, that's fantastic.
6: Yeah. So that was really
2: can I ask
6: cool,
2: him one but, question? Yeah. What is a 5-star movie, Julian, for you? I'm just curious.
0: Good question.
6: Oh, okay. For me, that would be like Arrival is one of my favorites.
2: Oh, that's a good movie. All right. I trust his take.
0: Yeah.
2: Good choice.
6: Or like Moneyball.
2: Another good underrated movie. Yeah.
0: All right.
2: Jonah Hill's really good in that one.
0: Yeah, he is.
2: Yeah.
0: Julian, thank you, buddy. Good review. All right. So I really want to see this To Catch a Predator movie. Prime time. About Chris Hansen and To Catch a Predator. All right, Julian, have a good day at school, buddy.
6: All right, perfect. Subway's here. I'm getting on.
0: All right, what train are you getting on? The 4, 5, 6?
6: I'm getting on the E.
0: Oh, you're getting on the E train. Where the hell? Yeah. Where are you going?
6: It's easier to get there.
0: All right, goodbye.
6: All right, goodbye.
0: All right, Julian, live from Manhattan this morning. So, I don't think a lot of people know this, and the whole Chris Hansen thing, and, you know, so why did you bring the Four Locos and the bag of condoms? You know,
2: I see you brought pepperoni pizza.
3: Yeah. Have you seen the
2: new school? The laughs and stuff, and such a hard topic.
0: Oh, so you brought the meat lovers pizza. Oh, what were you going to say?
3: Have you seen the new school Chris Hansens? The guys that do it on social media.
1: Yeah.
3: They show up. It's a lot that happened in Lakeland.
0: Yeah.
3: Like, it's like, you know, 21-year-old guys. They'll show up with a group of them and catch these dudes.
2: I worked with a guy, this actor. I don't know if his name was Ed Gale. He's no longer with us. He was Howard the Duck. He was the actor in the Howard the Duck suit.
0: Yeah.
2: He was in a bunch of those, like, sort of movies. Anyway, and later in his life, one of those YouTubers caught him and absolutely red-handed. I was horrified because I'd worked with the guy and promoted the guy. And he's like, I didn't know any, whatever. And because he was like small, he was a little person, the cops couldn't get, take care of him.
0: Yeah.
2: So he didn't even get arrested.
3: Wait, he was a midget?
2: Yeah. I don't know what the proper word is.
3: No, yes.
2: Little person.
3: Yeah, my bad.
0: I remember, I've seen some of those
2: for
0: videos.
2: For him, I don't care. Offend him all you want. He's a scumbag.
0: I've seen like where the target is like sitting outside of like a coffee shop. And then they come up to him and, oh, so you're here to meet a 14-year-old.
2: Yeah, messed up.
0: I've seen some of those. So here's some Chris Hansen.
7: I'm Chris Hansen with Dateline NBC.
0: Yeah.
7: I'm Chris Hansen.
8: No, you're not.
7: Yes, sir.
8: No, you're not.
0: So he walks out on a predator in a living room and he says,
7: I'm Chris Hansen.
8: No, you're not.
7: Yes, sir.
8: No, you're not.
0: And the guy says, no, you're not.
7: Did you bring condoms?
9: Oh. Do you think you could take a picture of your blank for me?
0: Oh, God.
9: Are you going to take a picture for me after you shower?
0: Oh.
9: He's nude and thinking bad thoughts.
10: I want to blank your brains out.
0: To catch a predator.
2: I remember that show was primetime TV. It really was.
0: Oh, yeah. I mean, you
2: couldn't believe it.
0: Oh, yeah. Remember the music? Remember the... remember Stone Phillips? Stone Phillips and was it Jane Pauley?
2: Jane Pauley,
0: right?
2: Yes.
0: All right, hang on. Here comes the GEC. Here we go. Great job, everybody. We'll see you back here Thursday night.
2: Wow. That totally took me back there.
3: Remember, sit, boo-boo, sit.
2: Good dog.
0: Remember they used to do that? That was a different show.
2: That was Family Ties. Yeah.
0: Nice hat, Harry.
1: Every episode was like... You couldn't believe that they would have another one because you're thinking to yourself, we just watched this all play out. Everybody's got to know Chris Hansen is doing this.
3: Yeah.
1: You're certainly not sitting at home trying to hook up with, you know, a young child. And then the next week, you'd have a whole nother, bunch of guys.
2: And you'd think these guys would, they all knew of them. But no, they kept going. So
0: I want to get into one more thing with Chris Hansen when we get back.
1: All right.
0: A lot of the bounce check deal. He was arrested for like bouncing checks.
3: Yep.
0: All right, hang on a minute. When we get back, this brings to a close over an hour and 20 minutes of Nonstop MJ. So let's hit our break here. 9 o'clock hour is minutes away and we're loaded. We got Babs in with Michelle, my wife, obviously. Andy Signor from Popcorned Planet is in the house today. The MJ Morning Show with a solid 9 o'clock hour. Oh, an update on the Lakeland Hooters girl. Do you know about this?
2: We were talking about it earlier.
0: My God, this is a crazy story. There's an update. There's a GoFundMe for funeral costs. I mean, can you imagine you fly to L.A. for your first date and you die?
3: Yeah.
0: I mean, this is nuts. All right, hang on. We got a lot next. MJ Morning Show on Q105, 104.7 FM. 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So Air Rescue is a phenomenal air conditioning company. How do I know this? Because I've got 3 new systems in the last 10 months installed by Air Rescue. I've got 3 new Daikin systems. And Michelle, our air conditioning, we've been in our home since the summer of 2005. Our air conditioning in our home has never been better. Is that correct?
1: Never been better.
0: Do you certify this information?
1: Oh, I'm certifying it for sure.
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8: In Tampa, the crash on 275 south at Ashley Drive is off to the left shoulder, but traffic's still backed up to Bush Boulevard. We also have an accident on Hillsborough Avenue westbound at Florida Avenue and another on Hillsborough Avenue westbound at 22nd Street. In Pasco, the crash on US 19 south at Continental Drive still has closures, traffic being diverted to alternate 19. Keeping you updated, I'm Schreiner. 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
19: 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Yeah, right. 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

0: right, here we go. The 9 o'clock hour's on. MJ and Michelle Fester selling RVs for the rest of the week. He's back Monday. He's up in Hershey, Pennsylvania. He's enjoying his time on the Hershey Highway up in Hershey, Pennsylvania. Babs just left. She's got a, I don't know, she's going back to rehab? Is that where she's headed?
1: No.
0: She's got to do something. So Babs left. Andy Signor's in from Popcorn Planet, a million subscribers on his platforms. He's on YouTube a couple times a week. Pop culture dude, Popcorn Planet, check it out. We will give away two pair of tickets for his premiere, the first three episodes of a four-part documentary. It ends with Justice, his brush and his take on the whole Blake Lively and Justin Baldoni situation. And the world premiere of the first three episodes is going to be at Citrus Park at the movie theater on Saturday. Invitation only.
2: Very excited.
0: You got to have tickets. Are there tickets still available?
2: There's a few, yeah. Go to itendswithjustice.com/tour. Pick them up today. They're about to be sold out. And then I will still have a couple pair for you guys.
0: Because they were in a smaller theater.
2: Actually sold us out last show. Yeah. So thank you very much.
0: We sold them out for the smaller theater.
2: And then because I gave some away, I had to open up a new theater.
1: That's a good thing.
2: And now we almost sold that out. So thank you. You guys, for those of you who missed it, if you ordered last time, you didn't get in. There should still be a few left, but act fast. Itendswithjustice.com/tour.
0: So they had to move to a larger theater at the mall at Citrus Park because of the MJ Morning Show.
2: So, bravo, guys.
0: All right, well, thank you very much. All right, and we'll give away a couple of pair before the end of this hour, so keep listening. Hey, just quickly, back to Chris Hansen. And I like the whole Chris Hansen thing. I kind of like the Sting stuff, you know. Remember, when I was a kid, the whole joke was, you know, the last person that you want knocking on your door was, who was it?
1: Chris Hansen.
0: No. When I was a kid.
1: I don't know.
0: When I was a teenager.
1: Well, I wouldn't know.
0: We used to joke around in high school, man, the last person that you want knocking on your door.
2: The bounty hunter?
0: No, I'll give you a hint. Here's your audio hint.
2: Woody Woodpecker?
0: No. I'm Mike Wallace.
2: Oh, yeah. 60 Minutes?
0: Yeah, 60 Minutes. Because Mike Wallace was
2: not
0: like...
2: Not anymore.
0: But he was like...
1: You were some kind of nerd.
0: Even my friends, we all joked about Mike Wallace.
1: When you were a kid, you were joking about Mike Wallace knocking on your door?
0: Yes.
2: That's why he became who he is.
0: Yeah. Anyway, so back to Chris Hansen for a second. And listen, I have an overall, you know, I give him a pretty high Q score. I do like Chris Hansen. I like the act that he did. I like the whole thing. So, you know, he had some personal issues. And I know, Michelle, see if you can find the infidelity thing. I do have the check thing. So this is from January 16th of 2019. To Catch a Predator host, Chris Hansen arrested over $13,000 in bounced checks. And wait a minute, look at this. This is from an NBC News website.
2: And he had a mugshot. Look at the mugshot.
0: Oh, yeah.
2: Yeah, I love it.
0: So, why are you bouncing checks? So, why are you writing checks that your butt can't cash? All right. So, I forgot all the details. I'll read part of the story here from NBC News' website, you know, the network he used to work for. To Catch a Predator host, Chris Hansen was arrested Monday after he allegedly wrote bad checks to a vendor he owed money to, according to police. Hansen turned himself into the Stamford Police Department in Connecticut after a warrant was issued for his arrest on a felony charge of issuing a bad check, according to Stamford Sergeant Sean Scanlon. In summer 2017, Hansen bought about $13,000 worth of promotional items like hats and shirts and mugs from a local company and paid for them with a check that bounced. What is he thinking? The owner and Hansen go back and forth for a period of time. And in April of 2018, Hansen gave the business owner another check and that bounced. What is this guy thinking? Come on. Police issued a warrant for Hansen's arrest after he refused to speak with them. So he thought this was all going to go away? Hold on, you're part of sting operations with the cops.
1: Yeah.
0: And you're bouncing checks? Hansen hosted NBC's Dateline series To Catch a Predator until it was canceled in 2008. He also hosted spinoffs To Catch an ID Thief, To Catch a Con Man. He should have done To Catch a Bad Check Writer.
2: Well, ironically, he was caught on camera cheating on his wife.
1: Yes.
2: Stay tuned for that.
0: In 2015, Hansen launched a Kickstarter fund for a new show. Hansen versus Predator mugs and t-shirts are listed as incentives for donating. Hansen, this is 2019, was released without bond and a written promise to appear in court. It's not clear if Hansen has an attorney, and a phone number listed for him in Connecticut has been disconnected. Oh, they tried, because, hey, this is NBC News. They have his number. So you know what happened? We're sorry. The number you've... do you have the wife information?
2: Yeah, it looks like this was in 2011.
0: Right.
1: Yeah.
2: You have it too? He was caught cheating with his wife. He was having an affair with a Florida TV reporter.
1: Right.
2: He had two kids at the time.
0: Wow.
2: And he was caught in a sting, it sounds like, in one of the articles I'm reading on Hidden Hamra with having this affair with this reporter.
1: Wow. And you know what she said?
0: What?
1: She thought that his marriage was over. And that's why she was okay getting involved with him.
2: Sure, she did.
1: Just like another story I think we're getting ready to talk about.
2: Always just the dude's fault when that kind of stuff happens. It's never the girl's fault.
0: So why are you with this woman when you're still married?
2: Oh, man, I'm sure a lot of those predators were so excited when they saw that from the jail cell.
0: I wonder if he bought a bag of...
2: Mr. Henson, why did you bring this pepperoni pizza to someone who's not your wife?
0: Or how about this bag of condoms? Why do you have this? Anyway,
2: does your wife know about the bag of condoms you brought? Yeah.
0: Anyway, hey, segue into the Lakeland story. You know, we did this early. We got on this story fairly early. I don't even know if local media has covered this. I don't know if I've seen it on local TV or local press. You know what? The Lakeland Ledger, because, you know, Lexi was from Lakeland, who passed away with this Cars and Coffee Orange County influencer guy. So the Lakeland Ledger, I did check the Ledger a couple of days ago, and they actually had a story on their website, but it was a USA Today story. So is USA Today still Gannett, and does Gannett own the Lakeland Ledger? Anyway, whoever, it must be the same. All right, so this is just an awful, awful story. Two people dead. This car crash out in Orange County. In a nutshell, now, Andy, do you know the whole story yet or no?
2: Yeah, I've been reading up on it. Yeah, it was a car influencer she went out to meet. Yeah.
0: So she's from Lakeland. Lexi Kramer from Lakeland, a Hooters calendar girl. And also she has her own social media presence. I guess she was into the whole automotive scene. She gets hooked up with this guy, James Weir, W-E-H-R, who started the largest Cars and Coffee meet in the country, which is in the OC, in Orange County, in Southern California. So she is flown out, all expenses paid. He pays for a ticket, flies her out like for a first date. She gets there, and hours later, she's dead. Because he slammed his, $350,000 McLaren, at least, into a tree at high speed, splits the car in half. The car blows up in a ball of flames. And I didn't get to this yesterday. I had this in the pile yesterday. The video was, this video was captured on another car's dash cam. And TMZ got a hold of the video. And cops are saying it's speed, but also, you look at the video, the road is wet.
1: Yeah.
0: So it had not rained, because as you know, it never rains in Southern California. You know that song, Andy?
2: Yeah.
0: Was that Albert Hammond? Who did that? Was that, anyway.
1: I don't know.
0: So,

0: you know, one of the TMZ stories. I want to read some of this. Lexi Kramer's family says she believed that car influencer James Weir truly loved her, and his divorce was nearly finalized when he flew her to California for their first date, according to TMZ. The family member told TMZ Lexi and James met through Instagram direct messages and had been talking for about a month before he paid for her flight to California. They spent the day together before the crash that claimed both their lives. The family member told TMZ Lexi and James met through Instagram, according to the family. James told her that he and his wife were almost finished finalizing their divorce. But after James and Lexi died, the family member said James's wife contacted them and spoke about James and Lexi's relationship. Lexi's loved one said James never told Lexi the full truth about his marriage, that neither he or the wife had filed for divorce yet. And he convinced Lexi he loved her. Hmm. The family member also believed James's reckless driving led to Lexi's death. Well, duh. Saying that she was put in a dangerous situation without knowing the full truth about his personal life. Listen, those aren't connected. However, if she had known that he hadn't even filed for divorce yet.
1: Yeah, that's super messed up.
0: She might not have gone out there.
1: Correct.
0: You know, saying, hey, I'm not. So there's a series of, questionable issues here. You know, clearly, you know, she is attractive. He probably just wanted to get it on. You know,
1: they're both attractive. He's clearly got money.
0: Oh, he's a good looking guy. I mean, he was good looking guy. She, Lexi from Lakeland, very attractive. And it's just a shame. I mean, it's just terrible what happened to this young woman. And if she knew the truth that he had not filed for divorce, it seems, according to the reports in TMZ, he misled Lexi from Lakeland about almost the divorce is almost finalized. You know,
2: right.
0: clear runway. I'm guessing maybe if she knew the truth, she might have said, hey, I'll wait until after your divorce is filed or finalized or whatever. The fatal crash happened early Sunday morning in Orange County. It was just after midnight, Saturday night into Sunday morning. James was driving a McLaren, lost control, struck a tree, burst into flames. Lexi was in the passenger seat. Wow. Just terrible. The Irvine, California Police Department in Orange County. Their investigators are examining possible contributing factors, including the roadway, vehicle conditions, the McLaren speed, and anything that may have affected James's operation of the car. Lexi's family member told TMZ James's parents have not contacted them since the crash, and they're still struggling to obtain Lexi's remains, adding to their pain of losing her so suddenly.
2: Hmm. When you watch the video, I have a few questions because I'm just not, you know, aware of like how quickly the car can go that fast. But it doesn't seem like there was a great amount of distance between the stoplight and where the water is. And it does look like when he hits the water, or when he probably realizes that he's hit slick.
0: Hits the brakes.
2: The brakes.
0: Yeah.
2: Are, I mean,
0: yeah.
2: And that's when the car
0: veered to the right.
2: Veered to the right.
0: Off over the curb.
2: I mean,
0: yeah.
2: How fast could he get to, like what speed could he have gotten to
0: Michelle,
2: short amount of time?
0: Why don't you type in. Listen, McLaren makes multiple models, but just type in McLaren average 0 to 60. I'm going to tell you right now, a McLaren average 0 to 60 is going to be 2.2 seconds or 2.4 seconds. Just look it up. Let's see what it says. McLaren average 0 to 60 time is what?
2: 2.77
0: seconds. 2.7
2: seconds. Yeah.
0: All right. That's
2: it
0: out.
2: Can hit 60 miles an hour in under 3 seconds.
0: There you go.
1: So it makes me think of that. Did you watch that crash documentary with Mackenzie Shrilla? Do you remember her? The one who...
2: Oh, I did watch that.
1: Ugh. That girl crashed into the school and killed those two boys.
2: Yep.
0: Yeah. Oh, yeah. That's right.
1: And then like sort of knowing what happened. Why did she smash into the wall?
2: Ugh. Right.
1: Really good, fascinating documentary and just heartbreaking.
2: Yeah.
1: But it's called The Crash, I think, on Netflix.
2: Yeah. And again, they know she was going really fast, but the why isn't there, and why was she going that fast on that road?
1: Something was going on for sure.
2: Sure, yeah.
0: All right, so the family for Lexi in Lakeland, again, massive local component here. The family has started a GoFundMe page. Oh, and the video, TMZ got a hold of another driver's dash cam video. It is crystal clear. You see the McLaren take off from the stoplight, and it hits the water patch, and loses control.

0: and boom. And I mean, you see the thing burst into flames. I mean, it was instantaneous.
1: Here's a, I got an ethical question for you. Yeah. This guy clearly had money. He's an influencer, has a lot of expensive cars.
0: Yeah.
1: Should the family be responsible for paying for Lexi's body to be put back? Does his current family have to be taking care of his mistress?
2: Mm. Yeah. I think those are some questions that I think her family's going to be pursuing.
0: I'm thinking, well,
2: like a wrongful death.
0: There's going to be a wrongful death lawsuit against this guy's estate. There's no doubt about it.
2: Yeah.
0: Hands down. I'm sure he is probably, you know, heavily or hopefully heavily insured. So Lexi's family from Lakeland, they started a GoFundMe. And I've got...
2: I thought I saw where they raised, like, what, 14,000?
1: It's almost 14,000, yeah.
0: Yeah, right now, I'm looking at the page. Let me just do a quick refresh, because it's been sitting up here for a little bit. Right now, they've raised $13,867. They're looking for 18,000 is the target. There are 170.
1: This is just for the cost to get the body, the remains back home.
0: Yes. 174 recent donations... for this. I'll read a little bit. The it looks like a sister of hers, Caitlin Gracie Kramer, has started this GoFundMe, and I'll read some of the narrative here. It reads, this fundraiser was made to raise money for funeral costs, expenses to get Lexi home from California, and to assist my family and other unexpected costs associated with Lexi's death. The essence of her person lives on through how they lived, the love they shared, and the memories they left behind, rather than the manner of their passing. Alexis Kramer, my sister, my best friend, and the love of my life. This is so sad.
2: Yeah, Babs read that yesterday.
0: Lexi was the funniest, kindest, and most exhilarating person I've ever had the privilege to know. She was an avid and active motorcycle and automotive enthusiast. Lexi was very passionate about biking and females in the biking world, and my goal is to continue to honor that and share her passion. Anyway, so that's part of the narrative.
2: It's so sad.
0: Yeah, top donation is a Wesley Barnett, who donated $1,000. Might be a family friend, or but right there, they're $4,000 away from their goal. They're at $13,867, and they're trying to raise $18,000 for funeral costs and to, you know, I guess fly the remains home. That's got to be rough. Just a terrible, terrible story. All right, 9:20 at the MJ Morning Show here on Q105, 104.7. Let's lighten things up just a little bit.
1: Please.
0: When we get back, we also have the final chunk. We'll give away two pair of tickets to see the premiere of It Ends With Justice.
1: Ooh.
0: Yeah, look at this. We'll give away not one, but two pairs, as we have Andy Signor, the executive producer. What is your, are you the writer, director?
1: Sure.
0: The whole,
1: all those things.
0: Everything.
1: President. I can be whatever I want. CEO.
0: Yeah, the whole thing. So we've got.
1: Can you play next break? Can you play my song for like a minute? I have a song. We'll do that. You're going to hear the song too.
0: Yeah. Can you get it to me?
1: Yeah, it's on Spotify. It's everywhere.
0: Oh, yeah, just, we'll
1: I'll put it up.
0: If
1: okay.
0: If you put it on this computer, I can play it on the air. So we can do. We have a break coming up here. All right, 9:21. We have a lot. Look at if you're watching MJ TV, this is what I still have left that I haven't gotten to, and I still have a whole shelf over here, a whole countertop filled. So we're loaded. Final segment, MJ Morning Show on a Thursday. Next here on Q105, 104.7 FM. 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
3: In Tampa, the accident on 275 South at Ashley Drive is off to the shoulder. We also have a crash on 275 South at the on-ramp from Bush Boulevard. An accident on 56th Street North at River Hills Drive. In Pasco, the crash on US 19 South at Continental Drive still has lane closures and traffic is being diverted to alternate 19. 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

0: And here we go, final chunk, MJ Morning Show at 9:31. Hey, a couple of local recognitions here quickly. The MJ Morning Show recognizes, first, the Tides Market in Safety Harbor on beautiful, lovely downtown Safety Harbor on Main Street, right down the street from the Nona Slice House, of which we frequent fairly often. The Tides Market has been named to the New York Times 50 favorite places in America. Wow. 305 Main Street. Now, we've driven by it many times. We've walked by it. I have not been to the Tides Market yet. Famous for seafood. I'm a massive seafood lover. Michelle is not. But I want to go to the Tides Market. So can you check the menu and see? I'm sure they have some
1: other stuff. Yeah, those restaurants tend to have something for the non-seafood lover.
0: I've been for the non-seafood lover in you.
1: Yeah, that's what I was thinking. I had that right in my head, that whole melody.
0: Yeah, the jingle from, Red Lobster for the seafood. We have that. Let me turn your mic on, Andy.
2: Oh, no, sorry, it's the cheddar biscuits. Yeah. Mm.
0: You know, I've never had a Cheddar Bay biscuit.
1: What?
0: I haven't.
2: Oh, they're good.
0: I've never had a Michelle, the last time I was at Red Lobster was with you.
2: Right? Or the one in Brandon. My neighbor runs the one in Brandon. Oh, okay. The Red Lobster in Brandon, the best one in Tampa.
0: So it's a surviving Red Lobster.
2: Yeah, his is very, very profitable. Okay. They do a good job. All right. But that the Caesar salad, the cheddar biscuits, they are no joke. I still like them.
0: Yeah, I know that I think I was at Costco or something. I think they sell like Cheddar Bay biscuit mix.
2: It's not the same.
0: Yeah, it's probably not the same. But so your neighbor has one of the surviving Red Lobsters.
2: Yeah.
0: Well, they're trying to turn the whole chain around. You know,
2: he keeps wanting me to promote it on YouTube. I'm like, bring me some biscuits, man.
0: Well, hold on, you're promoting it on the MJ Morning Show.
2: I know. Hooked him up.
0: Yeah, he ought to just drop off some Cheddar Bay biscuits. Yeah, is what he ought to do.
3: Right. Red Lobster for the seafood lover in you.
0: There you go. Look at that.
2: Endless shrimp. Mm.
0: Well, that's
2: bankrupt.
0: That's what
2: did, you know why they did that though,
0: that's
2: right?
0: That's what did him in.
2: The guy who bought it owned the shrimp company and literally bankrupt Red Lobster while making money off the shrimp.
1: Oh, I didn't know that aspect.
2: Yeah.
1: Wow.
3: Red Lobster for the seafood lover in you.
0: And Andy's neighbor runs. Is he the
2: Brandon? Yeah, he's the owner manager. He runs it.
0: Well, there's a big difference between the owner and manager.
2: He's the big cheese over there.
0: Right, so he owns the thing.
2: Yeah, yeah.
0: Oh, he's the big Cheddar Bay cheese biscuit. is what he is. All right, so Michelle, we got to get to the Tides Market.
1: Look, they've got some risotto and steak on the menu.
0: Oh, they do. Like,
1: yeah, yeah.
0: All right. So we got to go. Let's figure it out.
1: Okay.
0: But now, oh my, it's going to be impossible to get into.
1: Yeah.
0: You waited. Am I going to be even able to get a reservation at the Tides Market in Safety Harbor?
1: Nope.
0: Because now they're on the nationally recognized. The New York Times have put the Tides Market in Safety Harbor on the 50 favorite places in America.
1: Yeah.
0: Holy crap. I'm never getting in here.
1: No.
0: All right. Well, maybe someone knows somebody, you know, get a table.
1: We know a few people.
0: I've been dying to get there for a while. All right. The other recognition, once again, you don't need to tell me this. J.D. Power has named Tampa International as the best airport in America again. Mm. They weren't best last year, but I think they were best like the previous 2 years before last. Anyway, now they're back. back to number one.
1: Listen, Phoebe must have slept with someone again.
0: Who?
1: Isn't that the flamingo's name?
0: Phoebe?
1: Isn't that her
2: name? Phoebe the flamingo, yeah.
1: She must have slept with someone to get there, huh?
0: Phoebe slept away to number one.
1: I think so. I don't know.
0: Hey, listen, we're going to be at Tampa International later today because I'm taking Michelle to surprise birthday weekend in Virginia Beach, our hometown. Michelle, you know, we both like
2: How
0: to
2: many
0: go
2: years
0: back.
2: Has it been? Have you been together?
0: We have known each other. Here's the deal. We've known each other since 1987.
2: Oh, wow.
0: Michelle, we formally got together. When do you think we formally got together? Was it when I was in New York? We always kept in contact.
1: Yeah.
0: But we formally, I knew her since 87. We formally got together in 91.
1: Yep.
0: Yeah. So 91, when I was working at WPLJ in New York and Michelle was down in Virginia Beach, we started talking and I was dating. She'd fly up to New York.
2: She was clearly she was a lawyer, right? She was trying.
0: No, she was 20 something years old.
1: Yeah. You flew me up.
0: I flew her up. I flew her up to New York. Yes, Bob's away. Flew her up to New York. And then we started dating and we were engaged in the summer of 93.
1: Yeah.
0: Okay. We got engaged in 93, June of 93. We got married in June of 94.
2: Okay.
0: And we've been married now 30.
2: So what's the secret, a long Michelle?
1: Time. Oh.
0: Cheddar Bay biscuits. Why? Red Lobster for the
2: seafood lover in you. And Brandon.
0: I've never.
1: There you go. We're going to have to go now since you've never had these biscuits.
0: Andy's neighbor.
2: Yeah. Hey, Dave.
0: Yeah. So, 94, we've been married. So, we've known each other 38 years. 40. Next
2: Come on,
0: year,
2: what's the secret? Give me the one-word secret.
0: Michelle, what is it?
1: Patience.
2: Yeah, that is good advice.
1: I think patience.
2: I think my wife would say the same thing.
1: Right?
2: Yeah.
0: Oh, man. All right. So, two local recognitions. Tampa International, congratulations. And you don't need to tell me it's the best airport. We've been all over the world.
2: Oh, my God. It is. I travel a lot. Yeah. Right. The Tampa airport is, without a doubt, the best airport.
1: Yeah.
0: Hands down.
2: It is so easy, convenience, size.
1: Yeah.
2: I'm very clean. Very impressed by it.
0: Oh, what a shame. Ilaria Baldwin is not the dumbest person in America. That sucks.
2: I was really pulling for her.
0: How
2: you
0: say
2: cucumber?
0: Yeah. Hey, put that. Right. Hey,
2: how you say cucumber?
0: That is the most contrived, ridiculous. We have the audio bite.
2: I do too. I'm not sure. How you say cucumber?
1: We don't need it. Andy's doing it.
2: I'm doing it for you.
0: In English, how do you say
2: cucumber?
0: Yeah. Here's the audio bite. Oh my God, this is just so ridiculous.
4: We have
1: cucumbers.
2: Yeah, I said it right.
0: She's a fraud.
2: She's a total fraud. She's the worst.
0: She grew up in Boston.
1: Yeah.
0: Her mother's a well-known doctor. Her father's a well-known Boston lawyer. She grew up privileged in a Boston suburb, but she pretends like she was born in like Spain.
2: Yeah.
0: Well, I mean, that's like a disorder.
2: Oh, yeah. I think they both have disorders at this point.
0: Alec Baldwin and Ilaria. So she was on the show. What was the dumbest? What's the name?
2: Dumbest criminal?
1: Nation's Dumbest.
0: Nation's Dumbest on Fox.
2: Yeah.
0: And I guess the finale was last night?
1: Yes.
2: Who won?
0: Yeah, who's the dumbest?
1: Okay, so I don't know who this person is. Cole Chase Hudson, known as Lil Huddy. He was like a TikTok musician, social media personality.
2: That'd be like me winning. It'd be like, who? Andy Signor, what?
0: Yeah, so I mean...
2: Lame. Yeah, was she number two?
0: Yeah,
1: she was number two.
2: Okay, I'm going to count her as one, because I don't know who the first person is.
0: But who would want to go on a show like this and potentially be named the dumbest person in America?
2: Who would want to take your 10 kids and make a reality show?
0: Yeah, that's true.
1: Yeah.
0: Who would want to get shot on the set of a movie?
2: Did you watch the ending of that trial?
1: No.
2: Oh my God, that was we covered it.
0: Right.
2: Alex Spiro, one of the best lawyers I've ever seen in my life.
0: Yeah.
2: By the end of that trial, had the prosecution on the stand.
1: Yeah.
2: And had them admit they effed up.
1: Yeah. Right.
2: It was unbelievable to watch. Like, imagine you're a lawyer. Imagine getting your competitor on the stand and getting them on the record to admit they screwed up.
1: I mean, I remember now that you were telling this story. That was just a horrific situation.
2: Oh, hard. But I just watched his lawyer in motion. Whatever your thoughts on Alec Baldwin, and I do think he was responsible partly, but I was like, kudos. Your legal team won. You got off. I can't be mad at you.
1: And how they found that information out was just kind of by sheer luck that somebody came forward and told them, like, hey, I think I gave some bulletin, blah,
2: unreal.
1: Blah, blah.
0: Listen, the bottom line here is it was a low-budget movie. They hired a janky, unqualified gun handler for the show.
2: So preventable.
0: There should have been absolutely no live ammunition anywhere near.
2: And he knows better.
0: Yeah.
2: He knows better.
0: Ah, jeez. Ultimately, the responsibility was on the gun expert who, her father is like a Hollywood renowned gun expert working on some of the biggest movies.
2: My brother's an AD on movies, so he knows how it works. And I talked to him. He's like, Alec Baldwin knows how the routine is. You don't just check it. You open it before. You don't just take it and assume.
0: What was her name?
2: Helena Hutchins. Helena, right?
1: Helena Hutchins.
0: Yes. Yeah, just a terrible situation. Wow. All right, a couple of other celebrity items here. Have you covered Travis Kelce was apparently wrapped up in this Ponzi scheme?
2: I've heard, been seeing about it.
0: Yeah, Mr. Swift. That's
2: many the, millions,
0: yeah.
2: right?
0: Yeah. Well, we don't know the number, just that he was mentioned. So Mr. Swift, that's what we're calling him now. He's not Travis Kelce anymore. He's
2: $35 million from investors.
0: Well, that's the total number. We don't know
2: how much he did. Okay,
0: we don't know what his situation was. But somewhere along the way here, Travis Kelce was victimized in a Ponzi scheme.
2: No way. Travis Kelce couldn't be duped like that.
1: I know, yeah. right?
0: So he was named in court on Tuesday as one of the many who was ripped off by Siddharth Jawahar.
2: Was it a Nigerian email? Is that what he got?
0: No, the Pakistani guy.
2: Oh, okay.
0: Yeah, some Pakistani dude. So the U.S. Attorney's Office in Missouri, I guess, described this Siddharth Jawahar as an illegal immigrant. He was sentenced to 11 years in prison for fraud, $35 million plus ripped off from investors. 38-year-old guy pleaded guilty to three counts of wire fraud. The district court in St. Louis in January was ordered to pay over $31 million in restitution to his victims per a press release from the U.S. Attorney's Office, Eastern District of Missouri. We don't know what Travis Kelce, I'm sorry, we don't know what Mr. Taylor Swift's losses were. I'm sure she can cover them. Prosecutors also did not expand on his connection to the case, just that he was one of the victims. So this Jawahar ran a Texas-based investment company called Swift Arc Capital.
1: How ironic.
0: Yeah, really. Swift Arc Capital. I saw that. I'm like, well, you got to be kidding me.
1: I had to go back and read it a couple times to make sure I didn't miss some connection.
0: Oh, yeah. That's crazy. And I guess most of the funds were funneled into a single investment. Something Pakistani related. Anyway, the whole thing went south. Why? Well, also, this guy was spending all this money. He was taking the money in, and he was spending money on private jets, luxury hotel stays, going to fancy restaurants, private club memberships. Mm-hmm. He had upscale apartments in Austin, Texas, and New York City. Yeah, following the indictment, Jawahar attempted to coach a victim into giving a favorable statement to the FBI. He didn't want his immigration status and finances revealed. Got his sister to wipe his iPhone to hide evidence.
1: Oh, my gosh.
0: Yeah, all right. So I think this guy's Pakistani, but we don't know how much actually Travis Kelce, Mr. Swift, was...
1: Probably $34 million.
0: Was in for.
1: Got $1 million from everybody else and just $34 from Travis.
0: Andrew, the producer, with his hand up from the booth, yes.
4: You think maybe Mr. Swift's wife will take his checkbook away?
1: Yeah.
0: You know what? Let's put Travis in charge of investing all of Taylor Swift's money. Her father does all that. He's a financial guy, right?
2: Speaking of Nigerian emails, did you hear about the Nigerian Uber drivers?
1: No.
2: This was brilliant. I called out Nigeria. I want to give them a positive. They scammed Uber. So basically, Uber's taking over all these countries and trying to get the cab companies pushed out. So the Nigerian cab companies saw what Uber was doing, and Uber was overpaying the drivers.
1: Okay.
2: So they would use Uber, and customers would use it because it was cheap.
1: Sure.
2: So the Nigerian cab drivers would just make fake trips to the airport, collect a bonus, no passengers, and were just stealing the money from Uber.
1: Wow. Oh, my gosh.
2: And Uber just shut down in Nigeria. I was fact-checking this, but I was like, that's... Touche.
1: That's clever.
0: That's crazy.
2: So the cab companies got to keep their business going, right. Got all the money from Uber, and didn't have to ride once.
1: Yeah, good for them.
0: Not good news for Taylor Swift and Travis lately, because another item, the town in Ohio where they bought that mansion, they apparently wanted to erect a giant, like, privacy wall.
1: 8-foot fence.
0: Yeah.
2: Of course, like all celebrities do.
0: And they turned them down. Taylor Swift and Travis Kelce reportedly wanted to build this 8-foot-high fence in their Brattonall estate along Lake Erie. So what is that, the Cleveland area, right? And the city said no. They were turned down.
1: Yeah, they can build a 2.5-foot.
2: is allowed to say no to her?
1: Yeah.
0: Oh, yeah.
2: I didn't know that was possible.
0: They said no to Taylor Swift, so bad news as they're trying to, you know, jack up the security. So their plans for this mansion have been rejected. Was it Bezos? Doesn't Jeff Bezos, is it Miami? Or maybe it's L.A. Look this up. Jeff Bezos has like a 28-foot hedge, which is in violation.
2: I've driven by it. I've seen it.
0: Ordinance. Yes. And he gets fined.
2: And
0: like
2: he pays the fine because it's cheaper.
0: Like $100 a day.
2: Yes.
1: It's $1,000 a month.
0: $1,000 a month in fines to have this massive, huge hedge.
2: That's an example of someone having too much money.
0: Oh, duh. Yeah. I mean, $1,000 a month. I mean, that's like a booger falling out of my nose for him.
2: Did you hear about the Universal Studios roller coaster in Hollywood?
0: Oh, what?
2: They just made the Fast and the Furious coaster.
1: Oh.
2: It's like a new one that they just arranged, and it's so loud that all the residents in like Studio City area are furious.
0: Oh, really?
2: All we hear is screaming of the people on the roller coaster.
0: God.
2: Oh, and so now there's like all these meetings and all these, you know, rich Beverly Hills people are like, shut the ride down. And it'll be interesting.
1: Who's going to win?
2: I don't know. I'm fascinated by it.
1: Yeah.
2: I just saw that was starting to bubble up. It's a big deal in Hollywood. People are mad.
0: Yeah.
2: I hear
5: I'm
2: the
5: shocked
2: ride's
5: at
2: great.
5: This information.
0: You know who this is?
5: I'm shocked at this information.
2: Diddy?
5: I'm shocked at this information.
0: That's the famous Diddy clip.
2: Yeah.
0: That's our all-purpose Diddy sound effect.
5: I'm shocked at this information.
2: When he freaks out. The freak out one is the best one.
0: Yeah, I think we have that. Hey, Andrew, we have the Diddy freak out.
5: I'm shocked at this information.
0: So we find that. So I guess Diddy's lawyers quit him.
2: Of course.
0: They say he's impossible.
2: In news that surprises absolutely no one.
0: Yeah. So... Breaking news yesterday, Sean Diddy Combs' attorneys filed a motion to get the hell out of the case, withdraw in representing the rapper in his $100 million defamation lawsuit against Courtney Burgess, Ariel Mitchell.
2: Both of whom I've had on Popcorn Planet, by the way.
0: Oh, really?
2: Yes.
0: And Nextstar Media.
2: Yeah.
0: Nextstar Media. They
2: covered all that. It was a really... I actually think they did defame Diddy.
0: Oh, you do?
2: Yeah. Weirdly enough, that's the one thing I will give Diddy credit for.
0: You know, Nextstar Media is the largest owner of TV stations in the country.
2: Yeah, yeah.
0: They own Channel 8 locally.
2: Makes sense.
0: Channel 8 is a Nextstar station.
2: This was News Nation that was doing it.
0: So News Nation is owned by Nextstar as well.
2: Yeah, that makes sense.
0: Yeah, that's why...
2: They were making claims that there were tapes of Justin Bieber and him, and he was unconscious and
0: that's why
2: being taken advantage of. Courtney Burgess was out there selling these... Allegedly, I gotta be careful, I'm saying her, but...
1: Yeah.
2: And then I talked to them. Ariel Mitchell, the lawyer, was on. I confronted her about it because she was sort of gleefully like threatening Bieber, like, pay a settlement or else these tapes are going to come out.
1: Oh my gosh.
2: And I'm watching it. I had a lawyer call in Christopher Melcher. We were like, is this extortion? He's like, yes.
0: Yeah.
1: Yes.
2: Yes.
0: So Nextstar owns TV stations.
2: So that was the one thing I thought Diddy might actually be able to win. So it's surprising he apparently just stopped talking to his lawyers.
0: Well, he wouldn't pay his lawyers.
2: Well, he's not communicating either, apparently.
0: They say it's impossible. Just a lot of money and unpaid fees.
1: Hmm.
0: So they walked out. They're trying to get the judge to release them so they can walk away from the case.
2: Yeah, don't feel bad for Diddy.
0: Oh, man, Joe Buck. Holy crap. Joe Buck, you know, the sports announcer, you know, Joe Buck, we're talking Monday Night Football, ESPN, so ABC, ESPN. He apparently is signing a brand new $108 million contract extension.
1: I mean, wow.
0: My God. You know, he almost died?
1: Really?
0: Yeah. Either I dreamt this or it's real. Hold on a minute. I either dreamt this or it's real. I think Joe Buck got hair transplants and he almost died.
1: Oh, my gosh. No, Joe Buck didn't almost die, but a 2011 hair plug surgery and a wild experience with a marijuana edible in Cabo both had him feeling like his life or career was on the line.
0: No, I thought he almost died or something. No, he had some. I'm telling you, I read somewhere that he almost died from hair plug surgery.
1: Joe Buck admits that a hair plug addiction nearly killed his career.
0: Oh, maybe it was his career. Yeah. All right, whatever.
2: You read the headline wrong.
0: something with plugs. I don't know. So, all right, before we get out of here, we have about 4 or 5 minutes or so. All right, a couple of things, and this is terrible. Oh, my God. Did you see Michelle, we saw this, the hidden video of the home healthcare provider?
1: Oh, yeah.
0: Giving the guy bleach in Louisiana?
1: Yeah.
0: Too bad Fester's not here for some Cajun Fester.
1: Some Cajun Fester.
0: A Louisiana home care workers, and the video is out there, folks. If you want to do a search, just type in Louisiana home care worker and bleach, and it'll come up.
2: Oof.
0: So a home health care worker has been accused of giving a disabled patient bleach to drink. And you see him go to the laundry room adjacent to the kitchen. He gets like a half gallon or a gallon bottle of bleach and pours it in the water bottle for the patient to drink in the house. Are you kidding me?
2: Horrifying.
1: Yeah.
0: Well, the patient wasn't too disabled because he told the family members that the drink tasted like bleach. Wow. And it did. It was bleach.
1: Right.
0: Yeah, Reginald Wilson is caught on video because they had like a nanny cam in the house.
1: Thank goodness.
0: 30-year-old Ignoramus was seen carefully pouring the liquid out of a plastic jug on Monday afternoon. Video shared online by the man's family shows before he fessed up to tampering with the drink when confronted by relatives, according to police. Lake Charles, Louisiana. My God, that guy's going to be charged with maybe attempted murder. Was he hit with attempted murder charges?
1: He ought to be.
0: That's unbelievable.
1: You know, we were going to talk about this.
0: Faces, I guess, aggravated battery, could face a prison sentence of up to 2 years. All right.
2: That's it.
1: We were going to talk about the Sydney Sweeney thing while we have Popcorn Planet here.
2: We don't have to.
0: Do we have time?
1: I don't know. I mean,
2: do we really need to give her more attention?
1: Listen, you don't want to give her any more. So that's what I was curious to hear your take on it, because I'm I know you cover a lot of this.
2: Look, I get your bag. I'm not, she can do what she wants. I just find it so lazy.
1: Yeah. Okay.
2: I've seen her boobs.
1: Right.
2: They look great. You look great.
1: She has the right to do what she wants to do.
2: All respect.
1: Yeah.
2: Like, become. And it's not even just the boobs. It's the online betting. I don't like all that stuff.
1: Yeah.
2: Especially for men. So she's just preying on them with sex and online betting. And she's also an owner of the company.
1: Right.
2: That's why she's doing it.
0: Yeah. Exactly. So the whole billboard thing where she's naked and then
2: sports. It's just a right. But, okay. You're hot.
0: Sports celebrities are angry at her.
1: Yes.
2: Yeah. Athletes are really mad.
0: And then did I see she lost like 200,000 social media followers?
1: Yeah.
2: She doesn't care. She's really all about rage baiting people, and she's doing a good job at it, I think.
1: Yeah.
2: That's kind of what she does. So she'll lose a lot of female base, but that's not who's paying for her stuff or wanting to see her.
0: Hey, congrats to Spider-Man is now
2: a lot of money. It wasn't that good. I'll be that guy.
0: I saw the movie.
2: It's a good, I had fun.
0: But is it a great movie?
2: It was a fine sequel.
0: It's not.
1: It's fun.
2: But to be the number one movie of all time, I'm just like, ugh, really?
0: Yeah. All right, so number one in North America, is that what it is?
2: I'm excited people are going to the movies. So good on that.
0: So Spider-Man was a new day. Is that the
2: Brand new day.
0: Spider-Man Brand New Day is now the all-time number one highest grossing title in North America with $936.773 million. And worldwide, it's still at number three with $2.453 billion. But congratulations.
2: So it's behind Avatar and Avengers, I guess. Yeah.
0: It beat Star Wars now, I guess.
2: Yeah.
0: All right.
2: Yeah.
0: I was about to say this as well. Is it a billion-dollar movie? It's not. It was decent.
2: It was fine. It was fun.
0: But I'm not really into the whole DC and that whole genre,
2: Well, there's also better ones, I think.
0: Yeah.
2: There's better Spider-Man. The Spider-Verse movies are so fun.
0: All right, we're going to give away two pair of tickets right now.
2: Yes.
0: We got to wrap things up.
2: If you didn't get to get them on the contest, go to itendswithjustice.com/tour. Pick up your seats because they're about to be gone. And I thank you for letting me promote it and selling us out last time.
0: Yeah, they put it in a larger theater now, so now there's some more tickets.
2: It's going to be a good show, guys. Yeah. You'll come meet me. You'll get some fun stuff. So come out this Saturday.
0: The documentary about the Blake Lively and Justin Baldoni situation done by Andy Signor from Popcorn Planet. 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We'll take we'll take callers 25.
2: You want them, call up and 25, perfect.
0: And 26.
2: Love it.
0: So
2: stay on the line. Keep calling.
0: Two pair. Caller 25 and 26 right now. Let's go. If you're caller 25 and 26, you got a pair. 800-990-1047, 800-990-1047. Good luck. Andy, great to have you in, buddy.
2: Thank you so much. Always a pleasure.
0: Hope you enjoyed yourself. Absolutely. Listen, maybe we should talk about you doing a weekly feature on the show.
2: Yeah, I'd love to.
0: Either come in or
2: by... coming back? I might want to call in. That's a long drive.
0: Or by phone.
2: I have a good mic. Yeah, I can make it sound good.
0: We can do that. All right. Maybe we got to talk about a weekly feature.
2: I would love it.
0: Have you all once a week. All right. Folks, we got to go. Michelle and I head into Virginia Beach tonight, so you know what that means for tomorrow. Great best of show will be lined up. Full disclosure, I surprised Michelle. I'm taking her home to Virginia Beach for a little birthday weekend, and we'll see you back here live on Monday. But tomorrow's going to be a great show, so please listen. We need your listenership. Don't not listen. So we'll see you back here Monday live tomorrow. Most people don't even know it'll be a best of tomorrow. It'll be that good. Folks, have a great one. We'll see you soon. MJ Morning Show on Q105. And do me a hugey, folks. Let's be careful out there.
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Q105. I was just reading that Madonna is actually kicking off the 2026 VMAs with her first performance in 23 years. If you're a Madonna fan, make sure you tune in September 27th.

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Shout out to the Pinellas County Sheriff's Office. They did Operation Cyber Shield, and a Tampa attorney was one of 15 that are accused of trying to meet up with minors for intimate relationships, okay? They arrested 15 men. Good job, P.

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Hey, I'm Meredith. 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

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Well, looky here. J.D. Power just named our Tampa International Airport the best airport in America once again. That's awesome. I do love our flamingo as well, Phoebe.

90s and more. Hey, I'm Meredith. Looking for some fun stuff to do, entertain the kids this weekend. I totally understand. Jurassic Quest is in town at the Florida State Fairgrounds. That's always fun. And also, Spooktacular is going down at Busch Gardens. As a matter of fact, I still have those tickets. I'll be passing those out around noon. I'll give you a code word. 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

That's right, girls. We don't want no scrubs. You ain't got no job. You ain't got no money. You ain't got no car. You cannot talk to me. I think that's still the rule, at least for me these days. I have a girlfriend who started dating a guy, and he didn't have a car. I guess it's like a thing nowadays and would just Uber everywhere. I think that that's weird. You Uber to work all the time, or you just take your scooter? That's just me, though. I'm used to, like, a man having a car, picking me up on a date. But I guess nowadays, people just don't even want to have a car because of insurance. And look at gas prices, which is crazy. It's Q105.

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listening to Q105. So as we all know, rent can be very pricey these days, but there's one 31-year-old woman who is looking for a place in Vermont, and she found a way to save hundreds of dollars using HomeShare Vermont. It connects people who are looking for affordable housing with seniors. So now, this 31-year-old decided to live with a 77-year-old, and now she only pays $650 a month. How smart is that? And she found friendship. They're both friends now, living together. I love this idea.

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105. This is so messy. You know Candy Burris from Escape, and she was on Real Housewives of Atlanta. She was on for a really long time. Remember her ex-husband, Todd? And as a viewer, somebody that loved that show back in the day, we were all very confused why they even got married, and they would, you know, invite other people in the bedroom. Let me just put it like that. Anyway, they're no longer together. They're divorced. He's making a movie about their relationship. And I just find that so pathetic. Like, he's still trying to get any kind of shine he can from his ex-wife. But anyway, so if you're interested in it, that...

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Hey, I'm Meredith. Well, you can say that this might be the downfall of society. 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Like the word goated. I guess love bomb can be in there, but yeah, it's a bunch of

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So I mentioned this yesterday, but a 15-year-old student at Robinson High School was found with a loaded gun on campus, and now they've also arrested a 12-year-old. What is going on with that?

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If you had to change your password right now, I feel like I have to do this all the time. I get Google alerts or, you know, just at work in general. It's like, it's time to change your password. I'm like, oh, crap. So what did you change it to? Apparently, a lot of people use bananas or berries. Antarctica is a desert. I almost said dessert. Mammals pee. What? This is what your passwords are? All I know is you're not supposed to use 1234.

105, Tampa Bay's hits of the 80s, 90s, and more. Of course, that's Queen with David Bowie. Ugh. What a dreamy man David Bowie was. I sat my girls down this past weekend, and guess what movie I made them watch? And they actually fell in love with it. It's called The Labyrinth. Do you guys remember watching that movie back in the day? Jim Henson, like, did all the Muppets and stuff. It was really cool. Anyway, so I love watching that. Do you remember what it's about? The kid and the babysitter, and the Muppets stole the baby? You have to go through the maze and answer all trivia questions. They loved it, though. I just like staring at David Bowie.

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105. 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Plus, we're hooking you up with a parking pass as well. Don't worry, we're giving out some more today at 4 p.m. and then tomorrow, our last pair, at least for me.

90s and more. Hey, I'm Meredith. What is something that's always better when you're drunk? I was just reading and going down the comment section. Somebody said karaoke. It's the auto-tune we all need, aka being drunk. Somebody said eating Taco Bell. I totally disagree with that. I love Taco Bell 24/7. I love it sober. There's too much slander when it comes to Taco Bell. Taco Bell is absolutely delicious, and I will stand on that until I die. It's Q105. Somebody get me a cheese gordita crunch.

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Look, it's some good news for us here in Tampa Bay as Tampa International Airport just won J.D. Power's Large Airport Satisfaction Award. We are the people here in Tampa Bay that come home from vacation bragging about the airport. Hey, it's Will Calder and Fugino today on Q105, Tampa Bay's hits of the 80s, 90s, and more. Okay.

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2: There's an accident this afternoon, eastbound I-4 near the Polk Parkway. There's also a crash northbound 75 north of I-4. An accident near Brandon Boulevard and 75 is causing delays. And through Tampa, slow traffic starting to build northbound 275 around Dale Mabry. 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

That laugh gets me ready for spooky season. And then the weather's heading that way, too. Mostly clear around Tampa Bay tonight. Low around 74. Dinner outside looks absolutely doable. But 74 is the overnight low, so don't put on a sweater at 6 and

105, Tampa Bay's hits in the 80s, 90s, and more. What would you do with $250 that nobody's already spent for you? Dinner where you order what you actually want, maybe? Finally replace that thing you've been making do with? 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That's the show where you work out who's lying. So if you've ever heard, "I didn't eat the leftovers," you've trained for this. It premieres tonight at 8 on NBC News Channel 8. Your Radio Crossword clue is coming up just after 4.

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2: There's an accident in Manatee, northbound 75 at 301. Traffic's also slow, northbound 75 near I-4. And there's a crash in Tampa, northbound 275 near Sly. The Vets and the Selman Expressway are accident-free, and the bridges are looking good. 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

Here we go. Amazon's October sale is the 6th and 7th. And the early deals are already running for Amazon Prime members. So, you know, here's how getting a head start on Christmas goes. You find something perfect for your sister. Then you think, well, hey, you know, I want that too. Two packs.

reality show overload because it's so cheap to produce. Have you seen this new one? Former Bachelor host Chris Harrison's new dating show is called The Vow. Let's see him share a bathroom before anyone makes any promises, you know? It's Q105, Tampa Bay's hits of the 80s, 90s, and more. Foreigner wants to know what that love

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Tampa Bay's Q105, and there's a guy named Travis Ray in Bradenton that makes homemade bow ties and turned it into a business. And Bill Nye the Science Guy actually owns a few of these. So, you know that friend who says, hey, you should sell these? Sometimes they're

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So we're talking Radio Crossword with a $250 gift card today, and it's courtesy of The Trader, which premieres tonight on NBC News Channel 8. Where does Alan Cumming tap players when he picks the traders? 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

Cassandra Pearson, you know that name? That's the woman behind Elvira, turned 75 today. You know, the big black hair, the dress, the eyeliner. She found her look and stayed with it. Meanwhile, the rest of us have fashion experiments in drawers that we just never figured out. That's my life.

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St. Pete's Museum of Fine Arts has a honey tasting event tonight. 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

Now, so Gwen Stefani and Blake Shelton join Adam Levine and CeeLo for The Voice reunion tonight at 10 on NBC. Imagine going back to your old job with the coworker you married

Hey now, it's Will Calder here on Q105. And did you see this? St. Joseph's Children's Hospital in Tampa has a robot dog named Turbo Teddy delivering medicine. He's got his own employee badge, opens secure doors, and rides the elevator by himself. That frees up the staff to stay with the kids. I like that. But an employee who takes the elevator and never corners you about his weekend? That's popular for me. It's Q105, Tampa Bay's hits of the 80s, 90s, and more. You got that Eye of the Tiger, Survivor.

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2: Traffic slow this afternoon, northbound 275 getting into Pasco County. There's also heavy traffic northbound 275 approaching Sly. Southbound 75, there's an accident approaching Gibsonton. And there's heavy traffic through St. Pete, southbound 275 getting on the Skyway. Traffic brought to you by the Aggressive Attorneys, Winters and Yonker. I'm Kathy Davis on Q105.
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6: Traffic slow through Tampa, northbound 275 approaching Sly, and there's an accident near Bush Boulevard and Dale Mabry. Southbound 75, you'll see delays approaching Gibsonton. There's traffic delays on the Howard Franklin getting into Tampa, and in St. Pete, there's delay southbound 275 getting on the Skyway.
7: Traffic brought to you.

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2: There's an accident in Tampa near Bush Boulevard and Dale Mabry. Traffic slow northbound 275 approaching Dale Mabry, and there's delays southbound 41 and southbound 75 getting to Gibsonton. The bridges look good, and there's delays in St. Pete southbound 275 getting on the Skyway.
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1: Traffic's still slow tonight. Northbound 75 heading into Wesley Chapel. And in Tampa, there's delays northbound 275 approaching Dale Mabry. Southbound 75 is slow near 301, and there's delays near 301 and Balm Riverview. There's also an accident eastbound on the Gandy Bridge getting into South Tampa.
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Another evening together with Tampa Bay's hits of the 80s, 90s, and more on Q105. We're putting together a few songs for the 80s and 8 coming up in about an hour. I've already gotten a call through Madness, some Hearts, Kenny Loggins, Def Leppard, Till Tuesday. It's always eclectic, but that's the 80s. 80s and 8 every week, 9 and 8, so it's coming our way. 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